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13: So I don't know if you saw this, but the Miami Dolphins did something that I don't quite get. Now, that's sort of par for the course. The Dolphins do a lot of things that I don't understand. And I know what the answer is. You're going to say to me, well, what else were they supposed to do? I understand that. But Devon Achane gets a 4-year extension worth $64 million. And I don't quite understand why. Now, that does not mean that I don't think Devon Achane is a great player. He is a

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0: 910. Gosh, we're taking Kaepernick calls. Both sides of the cap fence. I thought I was doing radio in small town Oregon again, which is where I was in my career when that cap thing went down. And yeah, no, we're not going there. Game 7 Sunday. Oh, loving this. I don't know who's going to win. I think Detroit will. They're at home. That's usually how it goes. But, dude, Spider-Man, man, I mean, I have zero trust in James Harden. Like, if I had to guess, James Harden will have a good game or James Harden will have a bad game? I'd probably say he has a bad game. He's went to sleep in game sevens before. If Cade Cunningham, and this goes without saying, if he's the best player on the floor, it's going to be Detroit. If he's not, then it's up for grabs. And the Eastern Conference Finals, I think, will be competitive. I think either of those games can challenge, either of those teams can challenge the Knicks. Hawks stole a couple games from them, sure. Philly could totally collapse. I don't know. How much rest is a good thing? I think it's good in an NBA season, that grind. Give them a week off, yeah. It's not like they're not going to work every day. They're showing up. They're doing what they do. They're working out. I think they'll be fine. I think the Knicks will go to the finals. It's crazy. What if it's Knicks-Spurs? The last time the Knicks made the finals, 1999. You know who they played? Yeah. Tim Duncan won his first title. That was the strike season. 50-game season where Phil Jackson said, that really doesn't count because it was a strike-shortened season. I remember Phil saying that. That was funny. We are loaded on phone calls. Plenty of lines to get in on it. We're going to be right back. I'm Johnny Ballgame taking those calls on Westwood One Sports Night. 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
1: 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Spurs, Thunder, Wemby versus SGA. Can San Antonio take down the defending champs? We break it all down on the road to the finals. Westwood One Sports.
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17: A better life with Dr. Sanjay Gupta.
18: Across the country right now, at this very moment, there are probably arguments taking place about who's doing more of the housework, the homework, the shuttling of kids from this activity to that. It's true. By and large, women do more of this than men. But doesn't have to be that way. And if you and your spouse can level that playing field, it's going to make both of you and your kids happier. Psychologist Yelena Kecmanovic says this might be how you get there. As hard as it might be at first, try to think of your partner like a teammate, not an adversary. Learn how to do some of the chores your partner does to get a better understanding of how much effort something takes. And finally, take the time to acknowledge what the other person is doing, and every now and then, even express your appreciation. That'll go a long way. I'm Dr. Sanjay Gupta, helping you live a better life.
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Sunday morning sports continues with the youngest in charge. And I will again taking you up to 11 a.m. Eastern time. Number to hit us up. I'm talking text line, 310-840-4910. Aaron Rodgers back with the Pittsburgh Steelers. 1 year, $22 million deal for A.A. Ron as he officially put pen to paper yesterday in Pittsburgh with the Steelers. He's getting a little bit of a pay bump. Last year, it was a 1 year, $13 million deal. This year, 1 year, $22 million deal. Here's the thing. The Steelers bringing back Aaron Rodgers still doesn't make a whole lot of sense from my vantage point. Your ceiling with Rodgers, to me, is not significantly higher than your ceiling with one of the young pups that you have in your building, either Drew Aller or, more likely, Will Howard. The thing about Pittsburgh, right, whoever is under center for the Steelers this year in week one, and now that Rodgers has put pen to paper, we assume –

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1: 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We appreciate Linnell Embiid for being here with us in the last segment, helping us.
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1: 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It is at N-E-L-L underscore B-T-P. NFL schedule was released this past Thursday. Our pals here at Westwood One Sports had tremendous coverage of the NFL schedule release, including Mike North, the VP of scheduling for the National Football League, hopping on the programs to give us the skinny on how the NFL came up with some of the biggest decisions and biggest matchups throughout the 26th season. The one thing I keep going back on, and I wish I got to ask Mike North this my damn self. Mike, love you, pal. Love the NFL. The product's great. Why'd we put the Patriots in primetime in week one? For the life of me, I'm never going to be able to get over that. I'm never going to understand that decision. Ugh. It's almost like they want to be harassed and not talk about football. Yikes! Is all I could say. Let's do this. We'll tag in the super producer, Carlos with a K, who bring us a fresh installment of NFL Facts or Cap, a.k.a. 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
2: 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My bad, everybody. but Facts or Cap, a.k.a. 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That being said, Facts or Cap, it's all NFL edition here, and I think the only thing, and I want to see if you agree with me here, the only thing that can ruin the NFL is the NFL itself. Yeah. One of the bigger offseason stories at the NFL, outside of scheduling, the draft, and all of the free agency offseason moves, and who's getting better, who's getting worse, is where you're going to be able to actually watch the NFL. Yeah. The NFL, much like all the other sports entities, are getting into streaming rights. Everybody's trying to get their arms race, whether it's Netflix, Amazon Prime. Streaming's going to be obviously not going away. It's going to be a big, big part of the NFL, much to the chagrin of even President Trump, who was saying, yeah, I don't like what the NFL is doing in terms of taking these games.
1: I don't like him.
2: I don't like him either. But I also, to be fair, I don't like a lot of these politicians. They all talk out of both sides of their ass. That being said, streaming's a big issue of contention with the NFL and its fans. Also, maybe it's too much of a good thing, a bad thing, because now the NFL is interested in playing on Wednesdays. It can't play on Fridays because of some old-ass law that prevents them from doing so. But the NFL season opener is going to be starting on Wednesday, and that'll be with the aforementioned Patriots. I think they're just putting them on primetime just to get it out of the way. And a Seahawks, so it'll be your Super Bowl matchup. This season's Wednesday night opening night game. It's not anything new for the NFL, but they're also doing a Thanksgiving Eve matchup with the Packers and the Rams. So that'll be on the Wednesday before Thanksgiving. If you start to see the NFL put games almost every day of the week, and now with the fragmentation of streaming versus broadcast TV and networks, Facts or Cap,

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0: 15. And Rousey pops her head out in full mount, ground and pound. Rousey looking for the arm, and already the arm, it's over. Mamma mia, it is just incredible. The most devastating finish in MMA history. And Ronda Rousey just took another arm hostage, and just like that, it's over.
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2: Mauro Ranallo on the call last night, courtesy of Netflix and MVP, as Ronda Rousey and Gina Carano got back into the octagon, back into the cage against one another. And it was over just like that. You heard it. You just heard the whole fight. That was it. Done. Over. The whole shooting match in 17 seconds. Ronda Rousey gets Carano to tap with an armbar 17 seconds in. And look, props to both ladies for getting back in there after years off. Carano a lot longer off than Rousey. And both of them basically said, hey, it was one more go around. We're both done. Yeah, this is it. And, you know, nice way to go out. Carano said she wished it would have lasted longer. She had a chance to get some strikes in. Rousey basically, as you heard there, took her straight to the ground, and that was that. It is BetMGM Game Day on Westwood One Sports. Chris Mack with you. PJ Glass are going to jump into the conversation at the top of the hour. Coming up in about 14 minutes or so, I think the NFL did a great job scheduling their primetime games for this year, especially Monday night and Sunday night. But I think they're doing it at the cost of something else that used to be and should

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0: to know, like, what, and I'm not saying this about you specifically, but when people say blow it up, I want to know, like, what they mean by that. Because to me, I hear blow it up, but I think, like, all right, we're playing for lottery balls next year and starting over. And I just don't think that's in Dan Gilbert's DNA right now with this team. They could not, there's no way that they could have made the trade they made for James Harden, sending, you know, the next 10 years worth of Darius Garland, who's obviously, when healthy, a really, really talented player, and it could have been part of their future. There's no way they can send that to L.A. to get Harden and, you know, basically cut your window down and say, we got to try to chase the championship for that, for you to just get like 2.5 months, 3 months of James Harden. So I think it means, you know, Dan Gilbert probably does something more so like desperate. And that's where I think those names you bring up come to mind. I think that's where Giannis comes into play. That's where I think maybe LeBron comes into play. You know, I've kind of wondered about, would Dan Gilbert sign on for, like, would Dan Gilbert, who's always kind of wanted to win without LeBron, would he sign back on and just kind of run to his ex, if you will, and be like, oh, come back and save us, help us win a championship, and do that all over again? Because I think he has a lot of pride, obviously. I don't know if he would do that necessarily, but we'll see. I'm not even convinced LeBron's going to leave L.A. I think he's got a pretty good family situation out there right now. And, I know he likes to play the game a little bit, but I don't necessarily think that he would leave at this stage. But I think Giannis 100% is in play. We've heard a lot of the reports and rumors about the Cavs were in on him at the deadline and inquiring. I think you'd have to give up Evan Mobley in that deal. And so the way Evan's played this postseason, he's been really, really good. And I think you've sort of seen him start to make that turn that people have wanted to see from him. So now it becomes maybe a tougher question of, like, do you want to give up his future and the future he has with the franchise for Giannis to sort of chase this title? But I think it's probably more likely something like that happens, where Dan Gilbert, I think, would try to pull something desperate to chase this title one more time, or, you know, maybe a couple more times, depending on what happens with Donovan's contract after this next season. But I think that's certainly in play. And I also think probably the first thing that happens is Kenny Atkinson's probably getting fired, because if fair or unfair, I do think the coach is always the person who ends up the scapegoat when you fall short of your bigger goals, obviously.
1: 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Would definitely make for an interesting dynamic with Jimmy Haslam trading someone to Cleveland, the owner of the Bucks, but also the owner of the Browns, Spencer. And let's pivot in that direction. Just one primetime game on the schedule for the Browns after it was revealed Thursday night. But it's the classic Steelers visit to Cleveland on a Thursday night that has turned out pretty well for the Browns over the last few years.
0: Yeah, I actually thought that maybe they'd get two, and maybe that was just wishful thinking by me. I know Browns fans, I think, have become so conditioned to the 1 o'clock starts on Sundays that they just love it now. But I still enjoy a good primetime game every now and then. So I thought they might get two simply because there's enough storylines, I think, with this team or with other matchups they have. You know, Kevin Stefanski's return, I thought, was something they could sell as a primetime. The Baker Mayfield rematch, because that's always a fun one. Baker's always pretty petty about things. I also think you can always sell those AFC North games as primetime matchups. And that Steelers game has always been one that you know, seems to go pretty well. I know they played on Thursday night 2 years ago, and it was that snow globe game in Cleveland where the Browns sort of won and Jameis Winston was starting and did the snow angels on the field after all that. So I think that's a fun one, and certainly a one that Browns fans are going to be excited about getting at least one primetime game next year. I think the big question obviously is going to be who's starting at quarterback at that point. So that has yet to reveal itself, so we'll see. But overall, I not too many surprises with the schedule. You know, I thought the fact that they have like three straight games in the middle of the season on the road was interesting. But we know, I think travel-wise, they have like the second least amount of mileage this year. They only go to the central time zone once or twice, and they don't really have to go west at all. So it's a pretty favorable schedule in that regard, but it's going to come down to how quickly, you know, these rookies get acclimated to the NFL, who's starting the quarterback, and what Todd Monken is capable of pulling off in his first year as head coach to see how the Browns actually shake out this season.
2: Spencer, we got about a couple minutes left. I'm a Ravens fan and Chris is a Steelers fan, so I'm interested your answer to this question. But as a Browns guy, who are you happier to see leave the division after both Harbaugh and Tomlin were there for nearly 20 years? From your perspective, and you think Browns fans' perspective, were they happier to see Tomlin get out of the division and retire, or see Harbaugh get out of the division and move on to coach the Giants?
0: I think the default answer is always anything that has to do with the Steelers.
1: I swear I didn't hit a button, PJ. We lost Spencer. I swear I had nothing to do with that.
2: I mean, the timing was suspicious, Chris. That was suspicious timing. I don't know. I feel like you got some kind of button back there. Getting ready to talk to Steelers.
1: Grant is in charge of that.
2: I had nothing to do with it. Yeah.
1: Oh, I wanted to hear the rest of that answer, but thanks.
2: I know, me too. I had a feeling he'd go in that direction. But you know, I'm always curious because I'm so jaded in the Ravens world. You're out there in Pittsburgh, like a Browns fan's perspective for two guys that have been there nearly 20 years, had a ton of success. I was interested. Well, yeah, his thoughts on that.
1: I don't understand why Browns fans don't hold more hate in their hearts for the city that stole their team out of their hands in the late 90s.
2: If I were
1: a Browns fan, I would hate the Ravens with a passion. And sure, I'd hate the Steelers because they more often than not beat you. And, you know, they're right down the road, a couple hours away and all that. But, like, if I were a Browns fan, I would have a whole lot more hate in my heart for the Ravens.
2: I think it's fair. I think it's so true. I wonder if just the proximity between the two cities, Cleveland and Pittsburgh, obviously only being a couple hours, those types of things. And again, like, you know, the Roethlisberger, I mean, as you know, Cleveland hates Roethlisberger. And like Flacco goes and plays for the Browns and they love him. Even when he was with the Ravens, they didn't really hate him. So I don't know. I think it's a combination of the players the Steelers have had, the proximity. But you do, I mean, you bring up a fair point.
1: Yeah. Well, I think there's a lot of like similarities between the two cities too, Pittsburgh and Cleveland, old Rust Belt cities, you know?
2: Yeah.
1: And familiarity breeds contempt. And when you're only 2 hours apart from each other via car and you kind of look down your nose at the other one in certain aspects, but you're jealous of certain other aspects. Yeah. There's a lot of fair hatred between Pittsburgh and Cleveland. But great stuff from Spencer. We appreciate him joining us to talk about Game 7. More importantly, for Cleveland fans tonight, as the Cavs look to hold off the Pistons, that one on the road in Detroit. And we know how the Cavs have played on the road. We'll talk all things NBA with Joel Lorenzi of The Athletic a little bit later in the show. And also our own Western Conference Finals preview as SGA, newly minted back-to-back MVP in the Thunder, get ready for the Spurs tomorrow night, Game 1 as well. Top of the hour, we'll take a look at these international games in the NFL that came out as a part of the schedule this week as well, and the holiday slates, because the NFL has gone out of their way to stack up those holiday games as they continue their takeover of Christmas especially. But coming up next, it shouldn't surprise us that this person said something a little out of pocket, but what he said may actually be worth a serious discussion, and I'm curious what PJ's perspective is on this, especially being an SEC guy. I'll tell you exactly who we're talking about, and we'll tell you what he said next here on BetMGM Game Day on Westwood One Sports.
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27: Regional final Sunday has arrived here at Sherry Parker Lee Stadium, and it is the Tennessee Lady Volunteers needing to win one game here this afternoon to advance to the program's 15th Super Regional appearance. Hello again, everybody. Brian Rice with you live from Sherry Parker Lee Stadium. As today, it'll be the Tennessee Lady Volunteers 44-10 on the season against Virginia, 40-14. The Cavaliers came through the loser's bracket last night after Tennessee won the matchup between these two teams yesterday afternoon, 7-5. Lady Vols got to take the rest of the day off, put their feet up, went to the cold tubs, and got ready for this one. Virginia, meanwhile, had to win another slugfest with Indiana last night to advance on to this regional final. Tennessee, 5 runs in the opening inning yesterday, capitalizing on a Virginia error, delivering timely hits throughout to take a lead it would not relinquish in the 7-5 win to advance to this regional final. Elsa Morrison sparked the rally with a two-run double, to right center field. Mackenzie Butt added an RBI single. Talon Holly drew a bases loaded walk. Bella Faw, an RBI fielder's choice, that gave Tennessee a 5-0 lead. But Virginia responded. The third inning, a 3-run home run from Jade Hilton cut the lead to 5-3. But Tennessee answered immediately. An Emma Clark solo home run to left added 1 run to the tally. Her 12th of the season, 2nd of the regional. Then after the Cavaliers pulled within a run on a 2-run home run by Alex Call, the Lady Vols responded with another solo shot off the bat of Mackenzie Butt to push the lead to the final margin of 7-5. Virginia hit 3 home runs last night, including a grand slam from the aforementioned Alex Call to power past Indiana last night here at Sherry Parker Lee Stadium. Eden Bingham picked up the win, working 2 1/3 innings in relief with 1 unearned run allowed on 2 hits, while Taylor Smith, who will get the start here this afternoon in the circle for Virginia, picked up her first save, working the final inning in 2/3, striking out 2 as Virginia hit the 40 win mark for the first time since 2002. Alex Call's grand slam the third inning was her 2nd of the season, and 7 of her 8 home runs this season have been multi-run homers. Virginia also set a new single-season mark for home runs with their 71st last night, breaking the previous record of 69 set a season ago. Tennessee needs to win once today. Virginia would like to force a second, if necessary, game later this afternoon. Lady Vols, though, would love to take care of it in one and move on to a super regional here in Knoxville that would feature Tennessee and the Georgia Bulldogs. Lady Vols and Virginia, it's coming up next. Starting lineups on the other side. Final word from Karen Weekly coming up in a bit. It's the Lady Vols and the Cavaliers, and this is Tennessee Softball.
0: Big weekend. You locked in?
1: Oh, I'm locked in. TV and snacks ready, but I might be sleeping on the couch.
0: You went full Saturday sports guy?
1: Worse. Played golf.
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27: 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Remember, good sports always give back. First for the Tennessee Lady Volunteers, who will be the visiting team in today's game, 44-10 on the season under the direction of Karen Weekly in her 25th season on Rocky Top. Tennessee, the visiting team by virtue of who has been home team less in the regional, which is the dumbest possible way to determine that. You know, you played a whole season to pick up a seeding, but alas, here we are as the visitor. It'll be Sophia Knight leading off in center field, the junior hitting .411 on the season. Tennessee's leading hitter by average, also leads the team with 14 stolen bases in 17 attempts. Alana Leach, the DP, will bat second. Junior's hitting .330, 23 home runs, tied for the team lead with 12 home runs. Elsa Morrison will bat third. Catcher for Tennessee, a freshman with a .268 average, hit her sixth home run of the season here on Friday. Emma Clark at second base will bat cleanup for Tennessee. The sophomore's hitting .276, hit her 11th and 12th home runs of the season this weekend. 33 runs batted in, tied for third on the team. Mackenzie Butt will bat fifth for Tennessee at first base. The sophomore hitting .310 on the year. 8 home runs, 33 runs batted in. Ella Dodge at third base will bat sixth for Tennessee. Sophomore's hitting .300 on the year. 46 runs batted in, 11 home runs, and a team-high 12 doubles. Gabby Leach will be in the seventh spot in right field. The junior's hitting .299, 36 runs batted in, 10 homers, 10 doubles. Taylen Holly will be in left field today, batting eighth for Tennessee. Freshman's hitting .295 with 21 runs batted in, 21st coming in the first inning yesterday. Bella Fall will round out the starting nine for Tennessee. The shortstop, a junior hitting .208, 11 runs batted in. In the circle for Tennessee will be Carlin Pickens, the senior, a 1.60 earner on average, 13-7 win-loss record, making her 30th appearance and her 13th start. For the Virginia Cavaliers, 40-14 on the season under the direction of Joanna Harden in her 10th season in Charlottesville. Shortstop Jade Hilton will lead it off. The senior's hitting .359, 12 home runs, 36 runs batted in. Macy Eaton at first base will bat second, a junior with a .420 average, which leads the Cavaliers. Bella Cabral, the third baseman, will bat third. Junior's hitting .363, 48 runs batted in, ranked second on the Cavalier team. Reagan Hickey, the catcher, will bat in the cleanup spot for the Cavaliers. The freshman hitting .272, 38 runs batted in, 11 home runs. Hannah Weisberg, the DP, will bat in the five spot. The freshman hitting .214, 14 runs batted in. Alex Call, the second baseman, will bat sixth. Sophomore has been a hero this weekend, has raised her season average by nearly 20 points with her performance over this weekend. 8 home runs, 32 runs batted in. Kelsey Hackett, the left fielder, will bat in the seventh spot, a senior with a .300 average. Madison Green in right field will start in the eighth spot. Sophomore's hitting .217, 15 runs batted in. And Taylor Smith listed in the starting lineup to head for herself in the ninth spot. The freshman hitting .250 on the year. Cassidy Hudson will play center field for the Cavaliers. Taylor Smith, the freshman pitcher, will start for Virginia. She's been the most effective hurler for the Cavaliers this weekend. A 2.60 earned run average on the season. 7-2 win-loss record, making her 30th appearance and her 17th start. Those are your starting lineups for Tennessee and Virginia. Final word from Karen Weekly and first pitcher coming up next as you listen to Tennessee Softball.
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27: Now let's get the last word from the dugout from the head coach of the Lady Vols, Karen Weekly. Coach, it is do or die day, last day of the regional. You need to win one game. How do you make sure that there is just one game here this afternoon?
12: Well, first of all, that's what you focus on. We don't even talk about two. It's not because we're overconfident, but you have to deal with what's right in front of you. And honestly, I think you've got two great teams that both have big dreams for their seasons moving on. Veteran team across the field from us. This is their fourth straight trip to regionals, trying to get to a super regional. We know what we want to achieve this season. And I think it's the team that goes out there and focuses the least on what's at stake and is able to keep all their mental energy into the battle that the next pitch presents. And that was the message this morning to the team. We know what we need to do to execute against their pitchers, but keeping your mind, right in that space so that you can, be free to do it.
27: Yesterday, obviously, the first inning went very, very well for you, but it also didn't provide ultimately enough runs to win the game. You had to score again later on in the game. Did you like how your team was rewarded for the success right away, but also had to focus on finishing the drill?
12: I loved how we came out aggressive, and we sort of flipped the scouting report, because if you scout us, you're going to think Tennessee is going to be passive early in counts and early in games. And I think we flipped that, and it forced them to go to their bullpen a whole lot earlier than they probably wanted to, gave us more looks at Smith. We need to do that again today. We can't ease into anything. I felt like our offense continued to respond yesterday. And every time they punched us, we punched right back. I mean, those solo shots couldn't have been any more timely. I think from a pitching perspective, it's just about executing pitches better. They hit balls hard because we left them over the plate. So we've got to execute our corners better, use the space they're giving us to open up what we want.
27: From a pitching perspective, Virginia's obviously thrown more innings than you have this weekend. You come into this game on Sunday. Carlin Pickens has thrown 3 innings. Sage Margecko has thrown 4. How much of an advantage do you feel like that gives you, not just physically on the field, but also mentally, that you're ready to throw whatever you have at Virginia today?
12: Well, I think that's where, if you end up playing 2 games, it works in your favor, staying in the winner's bracket, but also the deep pitching staff we have. I feel like, if we end up on a long day here, we've got a lot of different things we can throw at them. We got fresh arms all the way around. Obviously we want to get it done in one, and Carlin's starting this game, and it's her ball game. And, Carlin's a warrior. Carlin's a senior. Carlin has been in every possible situation there is, playing for a championship here on your home field. I like our chances with Carlin in the circle.
27: All right, Coach. Good luck today.
12: Thank you, Brian.
27: That is head coach Karen Weekly. Her comments ahead of Tennessee and Virginia this afternoon here at Sherry Parker Lee Stadium. Before we get things started, let's pause 10 seconds for station identification. 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
27: Beautiful day for softball here this afternoon at Sherry Parker Lee Stadium. Great to have you with us as a regional final, ready to decide who will go on to Super Regionals next weekend to face, presumably, the Georgia Bulldogs. They are well ahead, 5-0 over Clemson in the first game of that one. Getting ready to get... Clemson was hoping to force an if-necessary game. Does not look like that's going to happen down in Athens, so it will be Georgia. If Virginia were to come out of this regional, they would go down to Athens next week. We don't want that to have to happen. We just want to go ahead and host a series here next weekend and have the good problem of having to go up against the Savannah Bananas game in Neyland Stadium. So this is way better. All right. 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Tennessee Insurance for Tennessee Life. Right now, a scorching 87 degrees. Sunny skies, Feels like temperature at 88. They're projecting 89 by the time we are done this afternoon. Should be a great day for softball here at Sherry Parker Lee Stadium. Next weekend might be a little wet. Again, a problem that you would like to have to deal with next weekend. Let's go ahead and get the Pilot Keys to the Game brought to you by Pilot. Every journey's better with a stop at Pilot. We'll see you out here. For Tennessee, it's going to be to start fast like they did yesterday. Five runs in the first inning. Virginia certainly kept hitting the ball and kept coming. Not a lot of quit in this Virginia team. But Tennessee was able to set the tone early, get things going. They would love to do that again here today. And for Carlin Pickens, starting the game in the circle for Tennessee, well, go ahead and set the tone in the bottom of that inning. You're not used to being the visiting team in your home stadium, but take advantage of the opportunities here this afternoon and get that done. Those will be your Pilot Keys to the Game. Your umpires this afternoon, Megan Rabin, the crew chief, is behind home plate. Anthony Small is at first base. Bobby Martinez at second. And Donnie Whitehead at third, as once again we use the four umpire setup here in regionals. So they will do that all the way through the Women's College World Series. Your fashion report today, Tennessee is in the all-orange today. The orange jersey with the script Tennessee across the chest in white. Trimmed in Summit blue, white number trimmed in Summit blue on the front and back of the jersey. Orange pants with a single white stripe and the white socks with orange and blue stripes. Virginia counters today in a white jersey with blue pinstripes. Virginia across the chest in navy trimmed in orange, navy number trimmed in orange on the front and back. Solid navy pants, solid white socks, white cleats with a navy Nike swoosh. Virginia is doing something cool here this afternoon. They are starting in left field, Kelsey Hackett, 5'4 senior out of Appomattox, Virginia. She tore her ACL in the ACC tournament, and they wanted to get her with Tennessee being at bat first this afternoon. One pitch or so in the field so she could start one more game in her Virginia career. A cool thing for them to do. And so she will get the start out in left field, and then they will make a substitution there, presumably bringing in Griffith, who played left field in the previous games of this regional. She will get the start in left, jogs gingerly out to her spot in left field, and we are ready to go here on Rocky Top. Tennessee and Virginia, a berth in Super Regionals on the line here this afternoon at Sherry Parker Lee Stadium. Oh, here's Sophia Knight from the left-handed batter's box. 4.11 average on the season, 9 runs batted in. Has yet to hit a home run this year. And they are going to throw an intentional ball to her and then call time and make the substitution. And so all of her Virginia teammates will give Kelsey Hackett a hug as she departs the field one final time. Again, just joining us, Hackett suffered an injury in the ACC tournament for Virginia, and she gets to start the game here this afternoon as the Cavaliers will send her replacement out to left. It will be Jaden Griffith, so she will walk off gingerly, but a cool moment for her as she remembers her career. And they threw the intentional ball to Sophia Knight just so she wouldn't accidentally flash it out to left field. And the Tennessee fans giving her a standing ovation as well. And the fans chanting her name on the Virginia side, Kelsey, as she will jog off and be met by her teammates down below. So they have taken care of that. And Jaden Griffith, freshman out of Williamson, Michigan, will take her spot out in left field. Griffin will go into the seventh spot in the order. And now Sophia Knight comes back to the dish. A ball and no strikes. The count in her favor. First pitch back. Dinged over to second. Throw to first is just in time to get Knight. Went past the pitcher, Smith. She had to reach her glove back as to not tip it. And it went right to call at second for ground out. 4-3, one down. Here's Alana Leach. Leach, the DP this afternoon for Tennessee. Leach from the left side. First pitch headed her way. Cut on and missed. 0-1. Was out in front of a changeup at 55. No balls and a strike. Fielders even to the bag at first and third. Pitch on the way to Leach. Fouled straight back. Quickly 0-2. Cabrell at third. Hilton at short. Call at second. Eaton at first. Hickey behind home plate. The outfield left to right now, Griffith, Hudson, and Green. No balls and two strikes to Alana Leach. Pitch is way high to the backstop. It bounced off the backstop and rolled right back towards the pitcher's circle. A ball and two strikes to Alana Leach. Smith comes set. And her 1-2 to Leach. Cut on and miss. Strike three. Chased the pitch down and away. Two down here in the first. Here's Elsa Morrison. Taylor Smith in the circle for Virginia. 2.60 earned run average for her freshman campaign. 7-2 win-loss record. This is her 30th appearance, her 17th start. One complete game. Let's give it up. 28 runs, 26 earned, has walked 41, struck out 86, opponents hitting 176 against Taylor Smith in 70 innings pitched. First pitch to Morrison is inside for a ball, 1-0. Freshman 5'11 out of Farragut High School in West Knoxville. The 1-0 headed her way. Outside, 2-0. Two balls and no strikes. Slater Balls try to get off to a good start here this afternoon. Pitch. Called strike, outer edge. Two balls and a strike. Morrison 3-for-6 in this regional with a double, a home run, and three runs batted in. With 2-1. Low and away. Three balls and a strike. Infield back all the way around. Hitters count to Elsa Morrison. Slight breeze blows out to right center. The 3-1. In the dirt, ball four. So Morrison draws the walk to bring up the only Tennessee batter that's having a better weekend than Elsa Morrison, and that's Emma Clark. 3-for-4 on the weekend, two home runs, two runs batted in, three runs scored. She has walked twice. 833 on base percentage this weekend. First pitch to Clark, taken outside for ball one. So Clark has come to the plate six times in the first two games this weekend. Two home runs, two walks, and a single. 1-0. Rip foul right side, out of play. Evens the count at a ball and a strike. Another packed house here this afternoon. Fans are fanning themselves in the afternoon heat. The 1-1 now to Emma Clark. Elsa Morrison at first, two outs here in the top of the first. A ball and a strike. Swung on, hit high and deep to right, bending into foul territory. Long run for the right fielder, and she won't get there. It'll move the count, though, to a ball and two strikes. Mark gave it a ride, but it started to die as it bent away from the field of play. A long run from Green, who was playing a little more towards right center. Now she shifts over there, more closely to the line. A big gap in left center if Clark could pull it there. The 1-2. In the dirt. Ball gets away. Morrison will take off for second, and she'll have it. So Morrison now at second base. Two balls and two strikes. Runner at second. Time called. Seen a lot of pitch clock violations around the country this weekend. Virginia may be having trouble with their pitch calling system again. 2-2 now to Clark. Fouled off her foot. She will see another. Two balls and two strikes. A long look from Smith, the pitch to Clark. High and outside goes the backstop, and Morrison will move up to third. Second time here in the first that Taylor Smith has had one slip, and it's gone well above the catcher and all the way to the screen. So a potential go-ahead run for Tennessee now just 60 feet away. Three balls, two strikes, two outs. And the payoff pitch to Emma Clark. Foul right side. Took a pitch that was on the lower edge of the zone. It was certainly too close to take. Knocked it the opposite way. 3-2. Morrison at third. Tennessee tried to strike first in the top of the first. Payoff pitch. Swung on and lifted into that gap in left center, going back to the warning track, just shy of the wall. Griffith reels it in. She had to go a long way because she was playing to protect the left field line, but was able to close and make the catch just shy of the wall, and that will end the top of the first for Tennessee. No runs on no hits, no errors, and one left on. We've played a half inning here at Sherry Parker Lee Stadium. It's Tennessee nothing and Virginia coming up as you listen to Tennessee softball.
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27: We head to the bottom of the first inning. Virginia, the home team in this game today. If the team's played another later today, which Tennessee doesn't want, Tennessee would be the home team. Carlin Pickens comes to the circle for the Lady Vols. A 1.60 earned run average on the season, 13-7 win-loss record. This is her 30th appearance, her 14th start. Pickens has 8 complete games, has given up 36 runs, 27 earned, has walked 53, struck out 161. Opponents are hitting 133 against Carlin Pickens in 118 and one-third innings pitched. 2024 and 2025 SEC Pitcher of the Year. Missed some time earlier this season with an arm strain. Is back and rolling once more. Against Virginia yesterday, though, three innings pitched, two hits, two runs on a two-run home run. She walked one and struck out four. Sage Marjetko got the start in that game. Went four innings, picked up the win, gave up three hits and a three-run home run. All of Virginia's runs yesterday scored on the homer in the Tennessee matchup. Leading it off is Jade Hilton. She fires one over to short, picked up by Bella Faw behind the bag at second, throws to first in plenty of time. One pitch, one out. Here's Macy Eaton. Eaton, 5'7 junior out of Wheelsburg, Ohio. Hitting from the left-handed batter's box. Pitch to her from Pickens. Called strike out her half, 0-1. Pickens got the outside corner there. If she gets the corners, it could be a good day for her. No balls and a strike to Macy Eaton. Misses well high and goes to the backstop. Third time we've seen that today. First two times by Taylor Smith for Virginia. Now Pickens has done the same. Pitch for Pickens, misses low and outside. Two balls and a strike. Defensively behind Carlin, it's Ella Dodge at third, Bella Faw at short. Emma Clark at second, McKenzie Butt at first, Elsa Morrison behind the plate. The outfield after this 2-1 to Eaton. This is outside, 3-1. Taylen Holly in left, Sophia Knight in center, Gabby Leach in right field. Three balls and a strike to Eaton. Hits it out to left. Holly, a long run. She reaches up over the shoulder, brings it in for out number two. Holly was shaded towards left center. Had to cover a lot of ground. She was able to do it. Here's Bella Cabral. Junior out of Choctaw, Oklahoma. First pitch to her from Pickens. Excuse me, swing sends the pitch foul. Everybody clap your hands. No balls and a strike to Cabral. No balls and a strike to Cabral. Pitch from Pickens. Fastball strike out her half, 0-2. No balls and two strikes. Pickens winds, working quickly. The 0-2 misses high and outside. Sometimes that changeup slips. That's what's happened twice today. See if they go back to it. Trying to get her to hit it. 1-2. Ground ball foul left side. Left the changeup right over the middle there. Cabral turned on it quickly. 1-2 to Bella Cabral. 363 average on the year. 48 runs batted in, 13 homers. 1-2. Swing and a miss, strike three. Pickens went upstairs with a rise. Cabral swung under it. And 1-2-3 go the Cavaliers in the first. No runs, no hits, no errors, none left. We've played one in the region final. Tennessee and Virginia scoreless. This is Tennessee softball.
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27: We go to the top of the second inning. Tennessee will have McKenzie Butt, Ella Dodge, Gabby Leach. Here in inning number two. Brian Rice with you from the ballpark this afternoon. If we could have gotten Andy Brock in the house, we'd have everybody who's called a softball game in the last decade and a half in the house here this afternoon. Mickey Dearstone's here doing PA. Charlie Collier, you here for most of the early season in the house, hanging out with us in the booth earlier today. Hunter King, video coordinator, technology coordinator, who handled play-by-play for the opening weekends 3 years ago. And then yours truly. Talking to you down the line, McKenzie Butt will lead it off. 5'11 sophomore out of Garden Grove, California, transfer from Boise State. She hits from the right-handed batter's box, had a home run in her last at-bat yesterday. It was 2-for-3 yesterday, an RBI single in the first and a solo home run in the sixth. Gave Tennessee a little bit of breathing room. First pitch to Butt. This is high and outside for ball one. The Lady Vol Booster Club is now selling the Butt Bomb t-shirts, which I love. It's what we've called her home runs. Love the ninth one of those right here, the 1-0. This is outside with a fastball, 2-0. Butt, Mountain West Conference Freshman of the Year a season ago, at Boise State, get 22 home runs, 77 runs batted in. 2-0 to Butt. High and outside, three balls and no strikes. Challenge of coming out of the loser's bracket is pitching and all the innings that you're putting on arms. Taylor Smith trying to fight through that here. The 3-0 to Butt. She was taken all the way. Takes a strike. Just caught the lower edge of the zone. 3-1. Winner of this one gets Georgia next weekend. The 3-1 now to McKenzie Butt. It is hit high and deep to center. Going back to the warning track at the edge of the wall. Hudson is able to make the catch. For out number one, McKenzie Butt took that to the deepest part of the park and left it about a foot shy of the wall. Second straight ball hit by Tennessee that's gone to the edge of the wall. But outs for both Emma Clark to close last inning and McKenzie Butt to start this inning. Here's Ella Dodge. Dodge, a 300 average, 5'8", redshirt sophomore from Bradenton, Florida, hitting from the left side. First pitch headed her way from Taylor Smith. Come backer to Smith. She fields, underhands over to first, and there are two down in the end. Brings up Gabby Leach.

Leads from the left side. First pitch. A called strikeout or edge. 0-1. No balls and a strike to Gabby Leach. Pitch misses high, goes to the backstop. Evens the count at a ball and a strike. A ball and a strike. A long look from Smith, now the 1-1. Fouled straight back. Move the count to 1-2. Top of the second inning, scoreless ball game. Tennessee, the visitor in this matchup. 1-2 to Gabby Leach. Off speed pitch, missed well outside. 2-2. Virginia fans wanted it, they didn't get it. It's because it wasn't a strike. Two and two to Gabby Leach. Bounced off once more. Fought it off on a pitch that tailed inside. Two and two to Gabby. Infield back all the way around. Pitch taken up. Count runs full, 3-2.

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1: 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And 1-2-3 goes Tennessee in the second.
2: For Tennessee in the second.
1: Fly out, ground out, fly out. And that will get Virginia back to the bats. We head to the bottom of the second inning. Tennessee and Virginia scoreless. 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
1: We go to the bottom of the second inning. Tennessee will face Reagan Hickey, Hannah Weismer, Alex Call, 4-5-6 in the order here this afternoon. Against Carlin Pickens, retired Virginia in order in the top of the frame. And now she will face the middle of the Virginia order. Virginia, 71 home runs this season, 70 doubles, 8 triples. The 71 home runs break the school record that was set just a year ago for the Cavaliers. And so, try to improve on that, but the great show of power for Virginia this year, the NCAA berth for the Cavaliers, the third straight, fourth overall in program history. Of course, 2 years ago, 2024, the year that began that streak, they were right here at Cherry Parker Lee Stadium and right in this same situation with a regional final, an opportunity to advance. Tennessee won game one of that one and sent Tennessee on to the Super Regional, a year that would end for the Lady Vols in the Women's College World Series. Here's Reagan Hickey. 5'7", redshirt freshman out of Atlanta. First pitch to her from Carlin Pickens. Pop foul out of play right side, 0-1. No balls and a strike to Hickey. Both of these teams very successful when scoring first. 0-1, cut on and missed. 0-2. In fact, nearly identical records. Tennessee 32-2 this year when scoring first. Virginia 31-2. The 0-2 to Reagan Hickey. Misses in the dirt. A ball and two strikes to the Virginia catcher. Pickens winds and fires. Pitch swung on and skied into center. Knight with a beat on it shy of the warning track. Makes the catch. One away here in the second. Hannah Weismer will hit next. 5'6 freshman out of Woolrich, New Jersey. First pitch to her from Pickens. Misses down and in for ball one. The 23rd time Tennessee has been in an NCAA regional. 21st time it's been here in Knoxville. 1-0 to 1.

0: Weismer. Popped foul left side out of play. 21 straight regionals hosted here. 22 straight regionals Tennessee has been in. Went to Ann Arbor, Michigan in the last year of the old 8 regional hosts. They would play effectively a mini World Series up there, and then the 8 teams would advance on to the World Series. 1-1 pitch to Weismer, misses up and in for a ball. Since that trip to Michigan, Tennessee has hosted 21 straight years, and in all but one of those years, 2021, they have played for the region championship. 2-1, misses low and outside, 3-1. There have been a couple of occasions that that region championship day has not gone Tennessee's way. A remarkable run of success to get to the postseason and once they get here. 3-1 pitch misses down and in, and Virginia has its first base runner. Hannah Weismer draws her 26th walk of the season, and she is at first with one out for Alex Call.
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0: Call entered the regional hitting right at 200, 209 to be exact. But in this regional, she is 4-for-9 with 2 home runs and 6 runs batted in. Has 8 home runs on the year, but 2 this weekend. She not the only player that's had success like that. Madison Green, who will hit later this inning, or would hit later this inning, she's in the 8th spot, hit her first career home run on Friday night and then went ahead and hit her second career home run yesterday. And in the victory over Indiana. That was a grand slam, as a matter of fact. Here's Call from the right side. Pitch from Pickens. Misses low for a ball. Scratch that. It was Call that had the grand slam against Indiana yesterday. Time called as Pickens throws ball 1, and Megan Rhodes-Smith, Tennessee pitching coach, will come out and chat. Thrown by the start, and I failed to tell you that today's first pitch, which was right on time back at 2:02, was brought to you by First Horizon Bank. Big Bank Solutions, Small Bank Spirit, the official bank of the Lady Vols. So a brief visit to the circle for Megan Rhodes-Smith. Now she will head back to the dugout. And here's Call returning to the dish. Call, a 5'6 sophomore from Bradenton, Florida. 1-0 pitch headed her way from Pickens with a runner at first. Fastball for a strike, outer edge. 1-1. Weismer at first, one out, bottom second. Scoreless game, 1-1. Change missed outside. 2-1. Two balls and a strike. Pitch from Pickens. Drop ball is fouled off. Went off Morrison's thigh. She's going to need a second to walk it off. Evens the count at 2-2. Tennessee in the all orange, Virginia in white with blue pinstripes over blue pants. Bottom of the second inning, scoreless game. A runner at first for Virginia. Each team has had a base runner. Elsa Morrison walked and made it all the way to third in the first inning for Tennessee. Weismer walked a batter ago. 2-2 to Call. Called strike 3. Fooled her with a changeup right down the middle. I don't know where Call thought it was going to go, but it hit. Second strikeout for Pickens. 2 down in the second. What a pitch. First pitch to Jaden Griffith. Fastball for a strike. Freshman out of Williamson, Michigan. Taking over in left field after the Kelsey Hackett injury. Pitch to Griffith, misses low and outside for a ball. Evens counted a ball and a strike. Mr. Hackett got to start the game today, came out after one pitch. One last appearance in her Virginia career. 1-1 to Griffith. Hit foul left side. Moves the count to 1-2. Runner at first. A 1-2 to Jaden Griffith. Chopper to short. Ball field sets, throws. She got her, and the inning's over. Bella Fall with a nice play. Kinsey Budd with a good pick over at first to make sure that it was out number three, and that sends this game to the third. No runs, no hits, no errors. One left aboard. We head to the third. Tennessee and Virginia scoreless. This is Tennessee softball.
2: 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That's First Horizon. 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
0: We head to the top of the third inning here at Sherry Parker Lee Stadium. 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Reuse of this presentation is prohibited without the expressed written consent of the University of Tennessee and Learfield Lady Vol Network. The announcements are provided by Learfield Lady Vol Network and approved by the University of Tennessee. Lady Vols here in the third will have 8-9-1 in the order. Taylen Holly, Bella Faw will try to set the table for Sophia Knight. Holly, 5'6 freshman out of Murrieta, California. We'll start things off against Taylor Smith. Run around and give you the full regional scoreboard coming up here in a few minutes. A lot of action around. The SEC coming into today still had all 12 teams in regional finals. They were undefeated when we signed off yesterday, and then Ole Miss had one of the most epic meltdowns you will ever see in a regional game or any game. Taylen Holly swings and misses the first pitch she sees. Already two teams through to Supers, and they're both SEC teams. Florida and Georgia have advanced. Tell you the Ole Miss story here in a second. No balls and a strike to Taylen Holly. The 0-1 from Taylor Smith. Cut on and missed 0-2. So Ole Miss leads 4-0 going to the seventh inning yesterday down at Texas Tech. No balls and two strikes to Holly. Pitch misses outside for a ball. 1-2. They put up four runs in the top of the seventh to make it 8-0. Now, run rule's not in play because you have to finish an inning. And since Ole Miss was the visiting team, Texas Tech gets a chance to respond. 1-2 to Holly. Misses outside. 2-2. Ole Miss gets two outs. And then they proceed to give up eight runs, capped by a grand slam that tied the game at eight. Sends it to extras. 2-2 to Taylen Holly. Fouled straight back. Count stays 2-2. So they go to extra innings, and Ole Miss scores a run in the top of the eighth. Makes it 9-8. They have the lead and the momentum back. And then Texas Tech walks it off 10-9 in the bottom of the inning. To their credit, Ole Miss rallied, won the loser's bracket game. 2-2 misses outside. Count now full, three balls, two strikes to Taylen Holland. And so Ole Miss will have to win twice today, but still alive. A payoff pitch to Tennessee's left fielder, Taylen Holland. In the dirt, ball four. So Holly was down 0-2 in the count. Bounces back and draws the leadoff walk. She's at first for Bella Fall.
1: The shortstop, number 12, Bella Fall.
0: Oh, Bella Fall. I would imagine would be laying down a bunt here to try to move the runner, see if she can work some magic with her hands to lay the bunt down and help out her teammate. Infield comes in anticipating the move. Squared to bunt, pulled it back. Pitch, though, was a strike, 0-1. Fall, who had an epic 12-pitch at-bat in the bottom of the first yesterday. The 0-1 now to Bella. Shows bunt, pulls it back. Pitch was way high, goes to the backstop. Third time that's happened to Taylor Smith today. And Taylen Holly takes second on the wild pitch. Umpires are getting together. That's never good. Megan Raven has home plate today. Oh, the ball is stuck in the backstop. Okay, I see. The umpires are getting together on where the runner could advance and whether, since he got stuck, is Holly awarded another base? She's not. She will just be at second. But that may change the calculus here on what you do with Bella Fogg. You let her swing away and potentially try to get a run batted in. Taylor Smith had thrown just four wild pitches this season, three today in the first inning, or two innings plus. Fogg is showing bunt. Ball gets away again. Goes to the backstop. Holly will move up to third. Now two balls and a strike to Fogg. Another wild pitch, this one in the dirt. So 2-1. Karen Wiggly barks out the signals. Holly at third with no outs. Do they dare squeeze? Infield still in, expecting it. The 2-1. Foss swinging away. Chopper to third. They look the runner back. Throw to first. In time, one down. If Faw had been able to get just a little bit more on it, she could have pushed it past the infield drawn in. But Cabrell heads up, makes the play. One down. Here's Sophia Knight. Knight from the left-handed batter's box. Grounded out to second base her first time up, back in the first. Taylen Holly at third after a leadoff walk and two wild pitches. Knight sends it high and deep to left. This should score the run. Caught by the left fielder. Coming home from third is Holly. And it's 1-0 Tennessee. Sophia Knight delivers the RBI sacrifice fly. And it's 1-0 Lady Vols here in the third. Knight, her 10th run batted in of the season. But Holly came from down in the count 0-2 all the way back to draw the walk. Stole second on a wild pitch. Took third on a wild pitch. Scores on the sack fly. Here's Alana Leach, who takes ball one high. One and 0 to Alana Leach. Time called. Virginia pitching coach Jamie Allred Stoker is going to come out and chat with her pitcher and catcher. As I mentioned, Tennessee 32 of its 44 wins have come when scoring first. 32-2 scoring first. Virginia, 31 of its 40 wins have come when it has scored first. Cavaliers are 9-12 when their opponent scores first. So it doesn't write the entire story. We can't just stop the count now. But a good indicator for both of these teams. Now Tennessee needs some momentum to keep it going. Alana Leach at the plate. A ball and no strikes to Tennessee's designated player. Two outs on the board here in the third. A 1-0 to Leach. Check swing. Did she go? Appeal to third. She did not. 2-0. He was watching. I appreciate that. Because he was right. Get an extra umpire. You never know. 2-0 to Alana Leach. In the dirt. 3-0. Tennessee making Taylor Smith work. Already at 47 pitches with two outs here in the third. The 3-0 to Leach. Reach misses high and in. Ball four. Second walk of the inning. Third walk of the ballgame. Alana Leach is at first. By the way, Tennessee still looking for its first hit. Lady Vols a run on no hits and no errors committed. It is rare that you see that. And here is Elsa Morrison. Walked herself back in the first, was stranded at third after moving up a couple of pass balls. Pitch to Morrison. He is low for ball one. Action in the Virginia bullpen. A ball and no strikes to Elsa. The 1-0 is low once again, 2-0. Two balls and no strikes. Pitch from Smith to Elsa Morrison is ripped to third, goes off the glove of the third baseman Cabrell and into left field. Morrison, the hot shot to third. We'll see how they score it. It will be the first Tennessee hit. So Morrison at first, Leach at second, and here is Emma Clark. Flew out to the wall in left field, her first time up to close out the first inning. Clark, two home runs this weekend. Both of them were solo shots. Karen Wiggly trying to call time. She does. She's going to talk to Clark. Scratch that. She's going to talk to the umpire. She's going to get a pinch runner in for Alana Leach out at second. The Maddie Rutan that will come on to run at second. Rutan has been the starter at third base for much of the year. Tennessee trying to inject a little more offense in here late. Shifted Ella Dodge over to third and put Mackenzie Budd back in the offensive order by having her at first base. So Rutan will be the first pinch runner off the bench here this afternoon. Clark from the right side. Rutan at second. Morrison at first. Pitch to Clark. Called strike off the outside corner and then some. 0-1. For Elsa Morrison, that was her fourth hit of the regional in seven at-bats. No balls and a strike to Clark. Pitch on the way. Ground ball to second. Second baseman will pick it up and step on the bag at second. And that will do it for Tennessee in the third. But the Lady Vols strike first. A run on a hit, no errors, two left on. We head to the bottom of the third. It's Tennessee 1, Virginia nothing, and this is Tennessee softball.
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0: Of the third inning here at Sherry Parker Lee Stadium. It'll be Madison Green, Taylor Smith, and Jade Hilton scheduled to hit here this afternoon. Against Carlin Pickens. Pickens has struck out two and walked one thus far. So, he faces 8-9-1 in the order. Take a look at some scores from around the country, brought to you by UT Medical, official healthcare provider of the Lady Vols. Thus far, already four games have gone final. Florida State knocks off UCF 2-1. Duke beats Arizona 8-6 to force the if-necessary game winner-take-all in both of those regionals, both of those teams playing at home. Florida has knocked off Georgia Tech 5-2 to go on to Super Regionals, and Georgia beats Clemson 5-0. They wait to see if they will be coming to Knoxville or playing host to Virginia. So the SEC is still every team alive, and two of the 12 now through to the final 16. Alabama well on its way, leading USC Upstate 6-0. Texas leads Baylor 7-0. So they are through six down in Austin. LSU and Virginia Tech knotted in a battle. It's LSU 3, Virginia Tech 2 in the third. Arkansas leads South Florida 4-1 in the bottom of the third. Florida State and UCF about to get their second game underway. Later, here in about 5 minutes, Grand Canyon will be at Nebraska. Nebraska needing to win just once. Oklahoma will play Michigan. Sooners need to win just once. Texas A&M will take on Arizona State also at 3. The Aggies would need to beat Arizona State twice. Oklahoma State, Stanford, Texas Tech, Ole Miss, UCLA, South Carolina, and St. Mary's, Mississippi State all later today. It is possible that you could have 12 of the final 16 in this tournament be SEC teams. It would take some work for Ole Miss and Texas A&M to accomplish that, but it is possible. South Carolina as well. Here in Knoxville, Madison Green steps into the right-handed batter's box and takes ball one high from Carlin Pickens. One thing about the postseason and the NCAA tournament is the breaks between innings significantly longer than the firm 2 minutes that you have for most of the regular season. 1-0 pitch to Green is taken low for a ball. She checked her swing. Appeal to first is fruitless. 2-0. He probably wasn't watching. He missed a whole player not standing on a bag yesterday. I'm not trusting anything over there. The 2-0 to Green. Misses low. 3-0. But you've seen it affect pitchers all across the country. They go through their full warm-up tosses, and then they stand there for a minute or longer as the TOC holds the start of the inning. 3-0 to Green is a strike, 3-1. It's not an excuse, it's just something the teams need to adjust to. But you go based on what the clock on the scoreboard says, and then sometimes there's a little more on top of that. 3-1, called strike, 3-2. They would have appealed to first, and that would have been a strike anyway. But thankfully, we didn't have to go through that. 3-2 to Madison Green. Swing and a miss, strike three. Pickens went back downstairs and Green swung over it. Third strikeout for Carlin, one down in the third. Here's Taylor Smith.
1: The pitcher, number 13.
0: Smith from the left side will hit for herself. Pitch on the way, hit foul left side, out of play, 0-1. Cassidy Hudson is in center field. .240 average on the season. But is being hit four as Smith will hit for herself. The 0-1. Fouled back. 0-2. That one got off the umpire. She needs a second. Smith picked up her first hit of the season last night. She's 1-for-1. Had been 1-for-1 this weekend. She's 1-for-4 on the season. Umpire still walking off the hit. So. She had struck out in her other three at-bats this year before the hit last night. 0-2 to Taylor Smith. Pitch misses outside. A ball and two strikes. One and two. Pickens winds and fires. Check swing. Did she go? She did. Strike three. Two down. It took the umpire a second to call it. I thought the pitch was a strike anyway. Might have been a little inside, but she came all the way around with it. Elsa Morrison looks back, and Megan Raven didn't even point down to first. She just said, yeah, she went strike three. Two down. Four strikeouts for Pickens. Back to the top of the order, and Jade Hilton grounded out to short on the first pitch she saw this afternoon. Takes ball one here. Hilton, the Virginia career home run leader. Fouls pitch off her foot. Evens count at a ball and a strike. Holds the Virginia single season home run record with 19 a year ago. Stands at 12 here. And the regional headed into today 4-for-11, now 4-for-12, but two of her four hits have been home runs. 1-1 now to Jade Hilton. Misses high for a ball. 2-1. Base is empty in front of her with two outs here. Bottom of the third, Tennessee 1, Virginia nothing. The 2-1 to Jade Hilton from Carlin Pickens. Check swing. Did she go? Appeal to first. He wasn't watching. It's 3-1. A murmur from the crowd. I guess she did hold up. I'm not going to apologize. I still don't think he was watching, but it was a ball. 3-1 to Hilton. Misses inside, ball four. Second walk issued by Pickens today. And the two-out base runner brings Macy Eaton to the plate, the leading hitter by average for the Cavaliers. Junior out of Wheelsburg, Ohio, flew out to left field her first time up. Eaton, the most dangerous hitter in the Virginia order. First pitch to her. Misses outside. Runner takes off for second. Throw down will not be in time. So Hilton swipes her 17th base of the season. And she is at second in scoring position for the leading hitter, Macy Eaton. She is just 1-for-12 in this regional. That means she's due. Pickens trying to make sure she's not. Pitch, check swing, pitches a strike anyway. Count square and a ball and a strike. Infield backs off all the way around. A ball and a strike to Macy Eaton. Pickens works quickly on the way, misses high. He's had limited success placing that changeup today. Two balls and a strike to Eaton. Pitch from Pickens. Pulled foul, first base side. Evens count at 2-2. Hilton going on contact with two outs on each pitch. Adds another level of intrigue here. Two balls, two strikes, two outs. Runner at second. Pitch from Pickens. Fouled off, reached for a pitch low and away. Dodge

Comes up to pick up the foul ball, underhands it back to her teammate. Warmest afternoon Tennessee's had all season. Another 2-2 to Eaton. Just missed low and outside. Count runs full, three balls and two strikes. A payoff pitch to Macy Eaton. Foul back. Bounces around upstairs and rolls back onto the field of play. Higgins can pitch which softball she wants. She wants the one that was just knocked out, I believe. No? She's going to throw it back. Three balls and two strikes. Runner at second. Two outs in the third. Payoff pitch. Line into left field. That's going to get down for a base hit and tie the game. First hit of the ball game for Macy Eaton. Just her second of the regional, but the leading hitter for the Cavaliers ties the game at one here in the third. Eaton put one in the gap in left center. Cruises into second base with her 17th double of the season. Drives in her team high 66th run. And we are tied at one. Two out walks are almost always a problem. Here's Bella Cabrell. Takes ball one low and inside. Struck out swinging her first time up. Pickens struck out Green and Smith to start the inning, but walked Hilton. She stole second and scores on the double. The 1-0 to Cabrell popped up. Behind home plate, we'll get back to the screen. One and one to Bella Cabrell. Runner at second with two outs. 1-1. And she was hit by a pitch, but she was swinging when she was hit by the pitch. Karen Weekly is saying it was a strike. And it was. It hit her on the arm as she swung. And they're going to get together, and you have to appeal to first to see if it was a strike. We haven't seen a replay yet because TV's showing Karen Weekly argue with Anthony Small. He shakes his head and doesn't seem to agree with him. Let's see. Now we have a replay. She came around pretty far when the ball hit her. Now Karen Weekly's going to argue with both Small and Megan Rapin. As it stands, the hit batsman puts runners at first and second with two outs. And Reagan Hickey coming to the plate. Now all four umpires are going to get together. So a 1-1 count, hit by pitch. If it stands, you can't challenge a hit. That you can challenge whether it hits somebody, but you can't challenge if she swung to induce the HBP. Should be a foul ball, but the umpires getting together trying to determine that. And they continue to discuss it. Believe we may have a decision. Here come the umpires. All four of them are going to go talk to Karen Weekly, and I don't know that that's good news for us.

They're still talking about it. Now they will come over and talk to Karen Wigley. Megan Rhodes-Smith will come out and talk to her pitcher in the circle while that happens. Now the four of them are going to talk to Karen, which means she's not going to like what they have to

0: say. If they were going to change it, they would have brought both coaches over. Karen Wigley is now reenacting the swing and being hit by the pitch for the umpires. And they seem unmoved. Important junction in the game, because it was called a strike and a foul ball correctly. Be a 1-2 count with a runner at second. Instead, it's going to be a hit batsman and two on with two out. Hear what the crowd thinks of it, and they're right. So here's Reagan Hickey, flew out to center her first time up. 3-for-12 in this regional, does have a home run though. It was a three-run shot. She was 0-for-3 against Tennessee yesterday. Pitch is fouled off, 0-1. No balls and a strike to Reagan Hickey. Two on, two out, bottom of the third, now tied at one. Pitch from Carlin. This is inside. Count even, a ball and a strike. A 1-1 now to Reagan Hickey. Check swing, did she go? He says she didn't. I don't know what game he's watching over there, but I'd be in favor of he and the umpire at second switching places. It couldn't be worse. 2-1. Pitch from Pickens. Top foul. Now it's strike two. Two balls and two strikes. Pitch from Pickens. Missed low. Counts full. 3-2. Carlin back to work. Runners at first and second with two out. Payoff pitch to Reagan Hickey. Swing and a miss. Strike three. Inning over. Pickens bounces back from the double and the hit batsman to get Hickey swinging. Her fifth strikeout of the afternoon, third of the inning, but in between strikeouts two and three that inning, a walk, an RBI double, and a hit batsman. After three here at Sherry Parker Lee Stadium, it's Tennessee 1, Virginia 1. This is Tennessee softball.
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3: Hey, this is Tennessee baseball coach Josh Ealing. You know, baseball people love to debate. Wood or aluminum, stirrups or long pants, the DH, the pitch clock, arguments are part of the game. But Food City's the only grocery store in town with certified butchers, and their meat stamped with the hour it was prepared, not just the date. No argument here. That's why I'm glad they're the official supermarket of the Vols.

0: go to the top of the fourth inning here at Cherry Barger Lee Stadium. Tennessee and Virginia tied at one. Texas has knocked off Baylor. The Longhorns keep the SEC undefeated. On regional championship Sunday, the Horns on to Supers. They will host next weekend. Florida and Georgia already through. Alabama almost there. Here in the fourth inning for Tennessee, it'll be McKenzie Butt, Ella Dodge, Gabby Leach try to get this lead back. That against Taylor Smith. Smith thus far today. Three innings pitched, one hit, one run. It was earned. Three walks, one strikeout. Has thrown 53 pitches as we start the third, or start the fourth, excuse me.
1: McKenzie Butt.
0: Here's McKenzie Butt. Butt from the right-handed batter's box. Time called. Taylor Smith says she didn't get the pitch sign. Now everybody's ready again. First pitch to Butt. Outside, ball one. One and O to McKenzie Butt. Now we're time called again.
2: She has 12 seconds to get the ball.
0: Play. A ball and no strikes. Pitch on the way to Butt. Misses low, 2-0. But in from the right side. They have another pitch clock standoff. Two balls and no strikes now. Pitch misses way outside, 3-0. They're trying to say that Butt's taking too long to get back in the box. She's gotten back in with 12 seconds, which is where you have to be. Smith's saying she's taking too long and it affects her. A 3-0 pitch to Butt. Pitch a called strike. Outside corner and then some, but the strike zone gets a little bigger 3-0 sometimes. It did there. Now 3-1. Smith tries to work quickly. 3-1 pitch to Butt. Ground ball to short. Fielded on the run by Hilton. Throw to first is in time. One down. Butt 0 for 2 today. Here's Ella Dodge.
1: The third baseman, number 25, Ella Dodge.
0: Ella Dodge had one of Tennessee's hits in the SEC tournament, lost to Ole Miss. Had four hits in the first two games at Missouri. Takes a pitch low and inside for ball one. And has been in a little slump other than that. A ball and no strikes. Pitch taken for a strike. Evens counted 1-1. Dodge had three runs batted in game two at Missouri. 1-1. Bunt laid down, rolls foul up the third baseline. Save for those three runs batted in game two at Missouri, her last RBI before that came in the finale at Kentucky. It's Tennessee's most consistent hitter over the first 2 months of the season. Got to find that magic once again here in NCAA tournament play. Gabby Leach awaits on deck. A ball and two strikes with one out here and a tie game in the fourth. Dodge through the right side for a base hit. Right on cue, Ella Dodge delivers Tennessee's second hit of the day, and here's Gabby Leach.
1: The right fielder, number 55, Gabby Leach.
0: Leach from the left-handed batter's box. Flew out to right field her first time up. 297 hitter on the year, 36 runs batted in, 10 home runs. First pitch misses up and away for ball one. One and O to Leach. Pitch a called strike. It's way inside. Count even, a ball and a strike. Very warm day here at Cherry Parker Lee Stadium. Over 80, time called. The second baseman's glove has come apart. I don't know how it came apart in the middle of an inning, but here we are. They've got a new one for her. Alex Call went to the dugout, got a replacement. I guess they'll stitch hers back up here. A ball and a strike to Gabby Leach. Runner at first with one out here in the fourth. Tie game. Tapper back to the pitcher. Fielded by Smith. Underhands to first in time. Two down. Does move Dodge to second. Two down. Here's Taylen Holly. Holly walked to lead off last inning. Came around to score Tennessee's only run on a Sophia Knight sacrifice fly after Holly moved to second on a wild pitch over the backstop. And then moved to third on a wild pitch in the dirt. Now the umpires are getting together. And umpire went over to home plate umpire went over to the first base umpire. Joanna Harden came out of the dugout and talked to both of them, and now everybody's going back to their spot. They were looking at the bullpen. Thought she was about to make a pitching change. Also wouldn't have made a whole lot of sense. Regardless, here's Taylen Holly. Runner at second with two outs. It's been a lot of weird today. Pitch to Holly. Swung on and laced off the second baseman's glove and into right field for a base hit. Around third comes Dodge. She will score. Taylen Holly, the line drive. Dead matter how they score it. Tennessee leads 2-1. Holly ripped one off the glove of the second baseman, Call, who had just had her glove come apart and had to get a new one from the dugout. It ricochets off the top of it for what will be scored an error, correctly, I would add. Doesn't matter, gives Tennessee the lead. Dodge was going all the way with two outs. Tennessee has the lead back 2-1. Here's Bella Faw. Holly at first, Faw at the dish. A big gap in right center if she could put it there. Infield back all the way around. First pitch to Faw. Outside for ball one. One and O to Bella Faw. Pitch on the way from Smith. Called strike, inner edge. One and one. One ball and one strike to Faw. Pitch. Lined over to short, but coming up with the catch is Hilton. Ball looked like it was going to be sharply hit out to center, but held up just long enough for Hilton to get there. And that will end the inning, but not before. Ella Dodge, a single through the right side. She comes home on Holly's error. And Tennessee has the lead back as we go to the home half of the fourth. One run on one hit, an error and one left. It's Tennessee 2, Virginia 1. This is Tennessee softball.
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0: Bottom of the fourth inning here at Sherry Parker Lee Stadium. Tennessee 2, Virginia 1. Another SEC team has punched its ticket to the Super Regional round. Mentioned Georgia, Florida already through. Texas has punched its ticket 7-0, and Alabama has knocked off USC Upstate 9-0. Other games ongoing. Arkansas leads South Florida 4-2. Virginia Tech trails at LSU 4-2. Florida State was able to force the if-necessary game against Florida State, or against UCF, excuse me. The UCF leads game two today, 2-0, as they play in the second. Oklahoma on its way to another Super Regional appearance, up 3-0 on Michigan in the first inning. Down in College Station, though, Arizona State has taken a 1-0 lead on Texas A&M. The Sun Devils need to win just once today. A lot going on, a lot to keep up with. Tennessee trying to take care of its business here. Karen Wigley doing the coach's interview for television right now. Now, Hannah Weismer will lead off this fourth inning for Virginia. Weismer from the right-handed batter's box. Walked her first time up an inning ago, or two innings ago, I should say. First pitch misses inside for ball one. A 1-0 to Weismer. Cut on and missed. Stevens counted a ball and a strike. Base is empty. As Weismer leads off this bottom of the fourth for Virginia, the home team in today's game. 1-1, misses upstairs for a ball. 2-1. The 2-1. Cut on and missed, 2-2. 75 on a pitch over the inner edge. Two balls and two strikes. A 2-2 pitch. Chopper left side. Out of play. Still 2-2. Two balls and two strikes to Hannah Weismer. On the way from Pickens. Pop foul back towards us. Lives to see another pitch. Pickens has had to work hard today as well. She's already at 67 pitches. Play here in the bottom of the fourth. Another 2-2. Another foul ball. Weismer fouled it off her shin, and she is in some pain. And she is pointed towards the dugout. Asked for athletic trainer Aiden Fontana to come to her aid. It's a 75-mile-an-hour pitch from Carlin Pickens that she fouled off her shin. Ooh. Got it right below the knee on the inner part. And there's not a lot of padding in that area. the anatomy of a leg. So all three members of the coaching staff and the athletic trainer have come down there. She's going to try to get to her feet. See if she can walk it off and stay in the ballgame. Be two balls and two strikes when the at-bat resumes. Flexing the leg, I think she's going to be all right. But that had to hurt. Tennessee 2, Virginia 1, bottom of the fourth inning here at Cherry Parker Lee Stadium. Round of applause here in the background seems to indicate that she is going to stay in. Tennessee looking to advance to its fourth straight Super Regional. Virginia looking for its first appearance in program history. Everybody back to their spot now. Two and two to Hannah Weismer. Pitch on the way from Pickens. Foul ball. Ran in and hit the inside of the

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1: 2-2 to Wiseman. Swing and a miss, strike three. Six strikeouts for Garland Pickens. One out on the board. Here's Alex Call.
2: The second baseman, number nine, Alex Call.
1: First pitch to Call. Chopper to third. Fielded by Dodge. Sets her feet, throws to first. Two down. So after the long at bat by Wiesmer, has to feel good for Pickens to get an out on one pitch. He's thrown 71 pitches thus far today. Not as efficient as she normally is, or probably would like to be. Here's Jaden Griffith from the left side. Grounded out to short her first time up. First pitch. Taken inside for ball one. Pitch track says it was a strike, but pitch track doesn't get to officiate yet. Maybe one day. A ball and no strikes to the left fielder. Missed low and away. 2-0. After watching games around the country, I'm fine with robot balls and strikes now. I've changed my mind. 2-0 now to Griffith. Chop foul right side this time. Two balls and a strike. Two and one. Bases empty with two outs. Bottom of the fourth. Tennessee leads it by a run. Pitch from Pickens. Line into right field for a base hit. Jaden Griffith, a two-out single. And for the second straight inning, Cavaliers have a two-out base runner. It brings up Madison Green, who struck out last inning to start the inning. And after strikeouts to Green and Taylor Smith, Jade Hilton walked, stole second, came in to score on Macy Eaton's double. Green, a sophomore, 5'5", out of Purcellville, Virginia. Takes ball one outside. Green, 2-for-10 in this regional. But her two have been home runs. Pitch runs in and hits her. Crowd thinks she swung. They appealed to first. He said she didn't. Elsa Morrison said she definitely swung. They appealed to first, and he said she didn't. I don't imagine the evaluation form for umpires post-game is going to be, oh, yeah, she went all the way around. I don't know what we're watching. I really don't. Whatever. She's at first. You can't worry about it now. What's happened's happened. Runners at first and second. Tennessee has to bear down and get this last out of the fourth inning and get back to the bats. Lady Vols lead it 2-1. Green hit by a pitch. Second HBP for Pickens today. Fourth free pass overall. Two walks, two hit batsmen. Here's Smith, who struck out her last time up. Cut on and missed 0-1. Mentioned it, Smith picked up the first hit of her career last night against Indiana. But has struck out in the other four at-bats of her career. The 0-1. This is outside for a ball. Evens counted a ball and a strike.

0: Runners at first and second with two outs. Harlan winds and fires. Missed outside and low. Two balls and a strike. Time called. Pitching coach Megan Rhodes-Smith will come out and chat with Pickens. 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Remember, celebrate responsibly. And 21 means 21. Two balls and a strike to Taylor Smith. Pitch from Pickens. Misses low and outside, 3-1. Griffith at second, Green at first, the 3-1 to Smith. Said it's outside, ball four. And the bases are loaded for Jade Hilton. Second inning in a row that Tennessee has gotten the first two outs of the inning. And then Virginia has gone to work. Last inning, Hilton worked a walk, stole second, came in to score on Eaton's double. Then Bella Cabral was hit by a pitch before Reagan Hickey struck out to end the inning. First pitch to Hilton. Ground ball to short. Faw will underhand to second, get the easy out there, and that will do it for the fourth inning. A little bit of tension, but Tennessee gets out of it. No runs, one hit, no errors, and the Cavaliers leave them loaded. We head to the fifth, Tennessee 2, Virginia 1. This is Tennessee softball.
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0: the fifth. Tennessee will, in the top of the inning, have the top of the order. Sophia Knight, Alana Leach, Elsa Morrison ready to go. Some tension in the stands. It's the Virginia fans and Tennessee fans going back and forth here today. Teams have gone back and forth as well. Tennessee took a 1-0 lead in the top of the third. Talon Holly walked to lead off the inning. Moved up to second on a wild pitch. Moved to third on a wild pitch. And then scored on a Sophia Knight sacrifice fly to left. Cavaliers would tie it up as Jade Hilton worked a two-out walk in the third, in the bottom of the third. Stole second. Came in to score on Macy Eaton's RBI double. Tied it at one. Tennessee in the fourth. Get a one-out single from Ella Dodge after Gabby Leach ground-out advanced Dodge to second. Talon Holly ripped a line drive off the glove of the second baseman Call. And played it the go-ahead run. Tennessee 2, Virginia 1 here at Cherry Parker Lee Stadium. Tennessee would love some insurance on that lead. Here's Sophia Knight to try to get it started. Knight from the left side. First pitch on the way to Tennessee's center fielder. Low and outside for ball one. Taylor Smith, four innings pitched, two hits, two runs, one earned. Three walks, one strikeout. Her next pitch will be her 70th. Line drive through the right side for a base hit. Knight pulled it past first. And she's at first with a leadoff single. Tennessee's leading hitter adds to her hit total with her third hit of the regional. Here's Alana Leach. Re-enters here after being pinch run for back in the third. Walked. And advanced to second on Elsa Morrison's single. Knight at first. Leach of the dish. First pitch to Leach. A called strike outer half of the plate. And then some. Pickens would like to have that corner. No balls and a strike to Alana Leach. Tennessee 2, Virginia 1 in the fifth. Pitch to Leach, fouled straight back. Tennessee 35-1 this season when leading after four innings. Due today. Only loss was the regular season finale at Missouri. Love to add to that total. The 0-2 to Leach. Fouled off. Virginia, meanwhile, 9-11 when trailing after four, so they have nine comeback victories late. No balls and two strikes to Leach. Looking for some insurance. Big gap in right center. Pitch misses high, 1-2. She could pull it in that right center gap. Sophia Knight would run for days. A ball and two strikes to the DP, Alana Leach. Flared foul left side out of play into the third base stands where a Tennessee fan makes a nice catch. Sitting on the third row from the top next to former Lady Vol basketball player Kelly Kane and couple of representatives from Tennessee's FCA. 1-2. Misses up and away. 2-2. Jess and the crew from Tennessee's FCA. Two balls and two strikes. Knight at first. Nobody out. 2-2 to Leach. Lifted into left. And a diving catch made by the left fielder, Griffith. She comes up, makes the diving catch, and she may be hurt. Think she got her left hand trapped under her as she made the catch. Yeah, she is holding her hand. They've already lost one left fielder. We had the cool moment at the start of the game where Kelsey Hackett, the senior left fielder, who had been so good for Virginia this year, hitting over 300, was injured, tore her ACL in the ACC tournament. So she got to start today, came out after one pitch. And Griffith, who's played the whole weekend out there in left four, has been good this weekend, made kind of an awkward catch and got her hand trapped under. And athletic trainer Aiden Fontana out there trying to test out her hand. She is in some pain, but we're now laughing about it. So seeing if she can stay in the ballgame. Tennessee leads 2-1. Now one out on the board here in the top of the fifth after that lineout. Leach now 0-2. Nelson Morrison waits to hit after this delay for the injured player. Two runs on three hits for Tennessee, a run on two hits for Virginia. Take a look at the scoreboard as they continue to tend to Griffith out in left. Looks like she's going to stay in. LSU continues to lead Virginia Tech 4-2. Tigers need to win just one today. They're in the fifth. Bottom of the fifth out in Fayetteville. Arkansas leads South Florida 8-2. Arizona and Duke are scoreless in their second game today. UCF leads Florida State 2-1 in the third inning of their second game today. And Arizona State leads Texas A&M 2-1. The Sun Devils need to win just once to move on to Supers and eliminate the Aggies. They would become the first SEC team eliminated if that score holds. Here's Elsa Morrison with a runner at first. Pitch from Smith. This is up and away for ball one. A lot of talk early in the season about Big 12 and Big 10 closing the gap on the SEC in softball. Not playing out that way in the postseason thus far. The 1-0 to Morrison. Called strike off the plate outside. 1-1 to Tennessee's freshman catcher. Morrison, some big hits in this regional, including a double and a home run earlier in the weekend. 1-1 pitch, called a strike. Off the plate again, 1-2. Morrison walked in the first, singled in the third. A ball and two strikes, infield back all the way around. Knight at first, pitch to Morrison, high and outside, evens count at 2-2. Two runs on three hits for Tennessee. A run on two hits for Virginia. Cavaliers have committed an error. Tennessee clean thus far. The 2-2 now to Elsa Morrison. Hit foul, right side, out of play. Still 2-2. Tennessee needs to win once today. Virginia would have to beat Tennessee in this game and then win another. 2-2 to Morrison. Rip foul right side and out of play into the seats. Still 2-2. Nearly 90 degree day here at Sherry Parker Lee Stadium. Another 2-2 for Elsa Morrison. Another foul ball back to the screen. Two balls and two strikes. The eighth pitch of the at-bat coming. Misses low. Runner takes off for second. Knight will have it. Ball got away for a moment, but Call was able to reel it in. A full count to Morrison. Knight has stolen her 15th base of the season. Three and two now to Morrison, but now the runner in scoring position. Payoff pitch. Ripped up the left field line, but foul into the seats. A one-handed catch made by a fan out there. Good for him. He's trying to pretend that his hand doesn't hurt. Megan Rabin, our home plate umpire, has to go to the dugout and get more softballs. Else he's been giving out souvenirs. Emma Clark awaits on deck. Three balls and two strikes to Elsa Morrison in a one-run game. Pitch in the dirt, ball four. Morrison turns around and yells to Clark, let's go. Two on with one out. Morrison has been on base all three times today. Continues a great regional for her. Two walks and four hits in the regional, well over 500 or on base percentage. Arizona State has increased its lead on A&M to 4-1. They're in the second inning. Tennessee on a pinch runner, Zoe Schuler over at first for the catcher, Morrison. Schuler, the niece of Vol football great, Heisman Trophy runner-up Heath Schuler, is at first. Sophia Knight at second, and here's Emma Clark. 0 for 2 today, a fly out to left in the first, fielder's choice to end the third. Ground ball to short. First pitch to her here in the fifth. Called strike, outer half on a breaking ball. It's 68, 0-1. Clark coming into today was 3-for-4 in the regional with two home runs and two walks. 33 runs batted in, tied for the team lead with 12 home runs on the season. The 0-1 outside, evens count at a ball and a strike. Kenzie Butt in the on-deck circle. One and one to Clark. Ground ball to short. Go to second for one, on to first. Not in time to turn two. Virginia, I think, is going to challenge. If it stands, we have runners on the corners with two outs. Schuler's out at second base, 6-4 regardless. There are two down. Now we will go. She's there. Her foot's on the bag before the ball's in the glove based on the replay they just showed on the big screen in left center. So we wait for them to go to the replay center to talk it over. Tennessee leads Virginia 2-1 here in the fifth. Assuming this play is upheld, it'll be runners on the corners for Mackenzie Butt, who talks to hitting coach Craig Snyder right now. Tennessee grabbed the lead in the top of the third, 1-0. Taylen Holly walked, advanced to second and third on wild pitches, came home on a sacrifice fly. Made it 1-0. Virginia tied it in the bottom of the third. A walk, a stolen base, and a double. Tied the game at one. Tennessee manufactured a run in the fourth. Ella Dodge, a single through the right side. Moved up to second base on a Gabby Leach ground out, and then Taylen Holly ripped one off the glove of the second baseman to plate the run, make it 2-1. This game recap is brought to you by Rackley Roofing. proud official roofer of Tennessee Athletics. That is Rackley Roofing. We have a decision. Here's Megan Rabin, crew chief. Confirmed she's safe. And Virginia has one challenge left. So Clark reaches on the fielder's choice. Knight moves to third. Runners on the corners for McKenzie Butt. 0 for 2 in this game. Has two hits in this regional, including a home run, and is driven in two. First pitch to her. Misses outside for ball one. Low it away. A light breeze blows out to center. The 1-0 to McKenzie Butt. Cut on and missed. Evens counted a ball and a strike. Same pitch, though a little less pace on it. A ball and a strike. Knight at third, Clark at first. A 1-1 to McKenzie Butt. Ground ball through the middle for a base hit. Knight comes home from third. McKenzie Butt delivers in the regional once again. A run batted in two straight games for Butt, three on the weekend, and it's 3-1 Tennessee. Her 34th run batted in of the year. Plates Knight from third. No, Clark at second, but at first. And time called. As pitching coach Jamie Allred-Stoger will chat with pitcher and catcher. Crowd coming to life here. Tennessee expands its lead by a run. Tennessee has plated a run for the third straight inning. Now three runs on four hits for Tennessee. Lady Vols looking for more. Two on with two out. And Ella Dodge coming up. Mentioned for Dodge, it's been a bit of a drought for runs batted in. She had three in game two at Missouri. That broke a streak of six straight games without a run batted in. Now gone four straight since. Love to change that. Had a single and scored a runner last time up. Pitch to Dodge. Taken high for ball one. Tennessee 3, Virginia 1. The 1-0 to Dodge. Taken for a strike, outer half of the plate to the left-hander. Evens the count at 1-1. Smith has her sign. But at first, Clark at second. The 1-1 to Ella Dodge. Outside, 2-1. If Dodge were to reach base, it would be Gabby Leach next. 2-1 to Ella Dodge. On the way. Fouled back, evens it up at 2-2. Reached for a pitch on the outer part of the plate. Dodge's single earlier was her first hit of the regional. Love a second here. Big gap in right center if she could put it there. Virginia protecting the lines in both sides of the outfield, as a matter of fact. 2-2. Cut on and fouled off. Just got a piece of it. We'll come back and do 2-2 again. Runners going on the pitch. At first and second. Two balls and two strikes. Pitch to Ella Dodge. A long look. Now she's ready. Time called. Umpire called time. Both pitcher and batter said why. Crowd didn't like it either. Now another 2-2 to Dodge. Ground ball to second. Fielded there by Call. Their throw to first is in time, and that will retire the side. But Tennessee adds an insurance run. A run on two hits. No errors, two left. We head to the bottom of the fifth. It's Tennessee 3, Virginia 1. This is Tennessee softball.
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0: Bottom of the fifth inning here at Sherry Parker Lee Stadium. Brighter Eyes with you on this regional final Sunday. 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Here at Sherry Parker Lee Stadium in Knoxville, Tennessee leads Virginia 3-1. Cavaliers are the home team here in this regional final. Game one, technically, Tennessee can avoid a game two being played with a victory here. Virginia would love to force the if necessary game that has already been forced today in Tallahassee and Durham. In that if-necessary game in Durham, Duke has taken a 1-0 lead on Arizona. But UCF leads Florida State 2-1, trying to deny the ACC a couple of spots in Supers. Big 12 in both cases trying to deny. Here's Macy Eaton to start the inning. 1-for-2 with an RBI double. First pitch misses outside for ball one. She has the only run batted in of the day for the Cavaliers. It's her double in the third that plated Jade Hilton. 1-0 pitch to Eaton. Outside for a ball, 2-0. Garland Pickens today, 4 innings pitched, 2 hits, 1 run, 3 walks, 6 strikeouts. Already at 85 pitches. 2-0. Called strike outside edge. 2-1. Behind Pickens, Ella Dodge at third, Bellafaw at short, Emma Clark at second, Mackenzie Butt at first, Elsa Morrison behind the plate. Outfield after the 2-1. Called strike outside corner. 2-2. Talon Holly in left, Sophia Knight in center, Gabby Leach in right. Alana Leach the DP today with Holly in left. It's just a switch of their positions. 2-2 to Macy Eaton. Swing and a miss, strike three. Pickens went outside corner, a little further outside, got the call, and then went way outside there, and Eaton chased it. 7 strikeouts for Carlin. 1 down in the fifth, here is Bella Cabrell. Cabrell today, a strikeout swinging and a controversial hit by a pitch. It appeared that she had swung at the pitch that hit her. Ruled not to have. Takes ball one here, 1-0. A ball and no strikes. Pitch to Cabral. Swung on and missed. 1-1. Picking sets. 1-1 to Cabral. Called strike. Came with a little off speed over the heart of the plate. Cabral frozen by it. 1-2. So she goes back to the fastball here or stays with something off speed. 1-2. Went changeup but missed low. Did not induce the swing. 2 balls and 2 strikes. Base is empty in front of her with one out. A 2-2. Popped up. Shallow right field. On it is Leach. She's got it. 2 away. Two down. And here's Reagan Hickey. Hickey 0-for-2 today. A fly out to center back in the second inning and strike out in the third. Struck out with 2 on and a run in that third inning. Takes ball 1 high here. It was a big strikeout for Pickens to get out of a jam after the game had tied it at 1. 3-1, Tennessee now leads in the bottom of the fifth. The 1-0 to Hickey. Fouled off. Count even, a ball and a strike. Alabama, Texas, Arkansas, Florida, and Georgia have already moved on to Supers. Arkansas finishes off USF moments ago. Tennessee trying to join them. The 1-1 to Reagan Hickey. Ground ball to third, but foul. About a foot foul. On the outside of the bag. Now a strike away from getting her team back to the bats. Pickens looking for her first 1-2-3 inning since the first. Got it! Swing and a miss. Strike 3, inning over. Pickens came down and in with the pitch. And Hickey fans passed it to retire the side. 1-2-3. Go the Cavaliers in the fifth. We head to the sixth. It's Tennessee 3, Virginia 1. This is Tennessee softball.
3: Hey, this is Tennessee baseball coach Josh Elaney. You know, baseball people love to debate. Wood or aluminum, stirrups or long pants, the DH, the pitch clock, arguments are part of the game. But Food City is the only grocery store in town with certified butchers, and their meat stamped with the hour it was prepared, not just the date. No argument here. That's why I'm glad they're the official supermarket of the Vols.
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0: Top of the sixth inning, Tennessee 3, Virginia 1. Brian Rice with you from here at Sherry Parker Lee Stadium. Fritz Siegel producing back at Sports Animal World Headquarters. Appreciate you listening all around the world. In Knoxville on the Sports Animal. Technology coordinator Hunter King in his usual non-speaking analyst role, except for that one time. Appreciate the extra stats from him and the metrics on the screen to my left. Packed house here at Sherry Parker Lee Stadium as Tennessee Now six defensive outs away from a 15th trip to Super Regionals. Tennessee has made the regional final for 20 of the last 21 seasons. Tennessee, and now it's 23rd NCAA regional. Went back in 1999, went 0-2. 2004, in the old regional format, lost at Michigan. That was an 8-team regional. And Tennessee has hosted every year since 2005. Of course, no tournament in 2020. He's been in the regional final in every year but one in that streak. Here's Gabby Leach to start the sixth inning. Takes ball one outside. Taylor Smith has gone the distance for Virginia. She has by far pitched the most innings for the Cavaliers this weekend. 1-0 pitch to Gabby Leach. Is cut on and missed. Stevens counted a ball and a strike. A little off that pitch. Smith thus far today, five innings pitched, four hits, three runs, two earned, four walks, one strikeout. Her next pitch will be her 103rd. This is high. Two balls and a strike. Two and one. Pitch on the way. Misses outside. Three balls and a strike. Gabby Leach, Taylen Holly, Bella Faw guaranteed to hit this inning. One of them were to reach, Sophia Knight would get an opportunity. 3-1 to Gabby. Popped up left side, bending towards the seats, and in the first row where a fan just makes a terrible effort. Dropped it. And he's getting appropriately rizzed by his fellow fans. Now a payoff pitch to Gabby Leach. Popped foul again, this time over the third base stands and out into the construction zone where Tennessee's new clubhouse continues to take shape. They framed up the supports for the outer wall of the new area this week. Another 3-2 to Gabby Leach, leading off the sixth for Tennessee. Popped up left side. This one will stay in play. The third baseman, Cabrell, follows it into the coach's box and makes the catch for the first out. One away. Here's Taylen Holly. Holly from the left-handed batter's box walked and scored in the third. Reached on an error that scored a run on a line drive in the fourth. Pitch on the way. Fastball for a strike, 0-1. By the way, the line drive was correctly scored an error. But she hit it hard. She kind of forced the ball off the glove and allowed the run to score. 0-1 is ruled to be a strike, low and inside. 0-2. Somebody has a flight to catch. No balls and two strikes. Pitch to Holly. Outside. 1-2. The announcers to my left for ESPN have 6 o'clock flights. That is going to be tough to make regardless of what happens here over the next two innings. 1-2 to Holly. Swung on, hit high and deep to left. Will the park hold it? It is gone! Taylen Holly clears the wall between the scoreboard and the orange stripe. Add another to the tally. The Lady Vols lead it 4-1 on Taylen Holly's fifth home run of the season. Responsible for half of Tennessee's runs today. You factor in the error off her bat that brought home a run. It's 3-4. Just cleared the wall between the top of the wall and the bottom of the scoreboard. It doesn't matter by how much they clear the wall. They all count. Holly, 22 runs batted in on the year. five home runs. And the fans here at Sherry Parker Lee can feel a 15th trip to Supers. Appears the Cavaliers are going to make a pitching change, a defensive change as well. Weismer has grabbed a glove, the DP, to come in to play the outfield in Virginia. We'll bring Eden Bigham in to relieve Taylor Smith. She gets a hug. Taylor Smith will depart here after giving up the home run, but nothing for the freshman to be ashamed of this weekend. It was her arm that led Virginia to this regional final. 10 innings pitched over three appearances in the first three games of the regional for Virginia. So she will depart here in favor of Eden Bigham. 5'6 senior out of Rustburg, Virginia. Has a win and a loss in the regional this weekend. Making her fourth appearance of the weekend. One start, six innings pitched, eight hits, 10 runs. On the season, a 3.54 earned run average and a 15-5 win-loss record. This her 37th appearance overall. 14 starts, two complete games. 104 strikeouts, just 52 walks. Opponents hitting .231 off Eden Bigham in 112 and two-thirds innings pitched. She started against Tennessee yesterday, and it did not go well. Sophia and I reached out an error. Alana Leach singled. Elsa Morrison doubled them both home. All this in the first inning. After she got Ella Dodge on a ground out, Emma Clark walked. Gabby Leach was hit by a pitch to load the bases. Mackenzie Budd delivered an RBI single. Then she walked Taylan Holly with the bases loaded. Played a fourth run. And that was it for Bigham. Taylor Smith came in, relieved her, and went the rest of the way. Bigham would like some revenge on Tennessee here. Base is empty and one out, and here's Bella Faw. Tennessee 4, Virginia 1. Top of the sixth.
6: For Tennessee, the shortstop number 12, Bella Faw.
0: First pitch to Faw, misses outside for ball one. Tennessee a run in each of the last four innings. The 1-0 to Bella Faw. Outside, 2-0. Two balls and no strikes. Pitch to Faw. Called strike. 2-1. Because Smith was in the batting order, she will come out. Go to DP. Green moves from right to left. Griffith moves from left to center. Weismer comes in to play right, was the DP. 2-1 is bunted foul. Evens the count at 2-2. So Green in left. Griffith in center. And Weismer in right. Two balls and two strikes to Bella Faw. Pitch from Bigham. Misses outside. Counter runs full. 3-2. Sophia Knight awaits. Three balls and two strikes. Outside. Ball four. Bella Faw draws the walk. And a runner at first, back to the top of the order in Sophia Knight. Knight, a ground out in the first, a sacrifice fly that scored Tennessee's first run in the third. Singled, stole second, and scored a run in the fifth. Bella Faw at first. Infield in against Knight. First pitch outside for ball one to the left-hander. A ball and no strikes to Sophia Knight. And time called, pitching coach Jamie Allred Stoker will come out and talk to her pitcher. Umpire joins them out there. I think the Virginia pitchers have some complaint about Tennessee's timing when it comes to getting in the box. We have seen some extra enforcement of pitch clock rules across the country this weekend. I've only seen a pitch clock violation here once this weekend. That was not in a game that involved Tennessee. But it has been a factor across the country this weekend. Tennessee 4, Virginia 1. Lady Vol is trying to add to it. Belafonte first. Sophia Knight at the plate. The 1-0 tonight. Shows bunt. Lays it down. Stays fair. Throw to first is in time to get Knight. It does advance Faw. Scoring position at second. Sacrifice bunt. 2-4. If you're scoring at home, and why wouldn't you be? Two down. Here's Alana Leach with a runner in scoring position. First pitch to Leach. Called strike. 0-1. Tennessee has now hit at least one home run in each of the three games of the regional, thanks to Taylor Holley's solo blast earlier this inning. The 0-1 to Leach. Taken outside for a ball. Squares the count at a ball and a strike. Tennessee one in the third, one in the fourth, one in the fifth, one in the sixth thus far. 1-1. Hit high and deep to left, bending towards foul ground. It will fall to the brick dust for strike two. Green got on her horse and tried to chase it down, but it kept bending away and ended up right up against the fence. Dan Worth, strength and conditioning coordinator, Tennessee's Olympic sports stands. 1-2 now to Alana Leach. Belafonte at second. Big gap in right center. 1-2. Flared foul left side. Top of the row of the stands where a fan drops it. A ball and two strikes to Leach. Pitch to Alana. Misses high and outside. 2-2. A packed house on a very warm day on Rocky Top. A 2-2 to Alana Leach. Misses outside. 3-2. Crowd gets the clap going now. A payoff pitch due Tennessee's DP, Alana Leach. Swung on, hit high and deep to center, to the wall, off the top of the wall. One run will score. Leach trips as she goes around second, and she will have to dive back to the bag, and she may be hurt. She's called time, needs a second, and she says she's all right. Leach dealing with a couple of nagging injuries. She was trying to leg it out to a triple because the ball kept rolling. And I think she planted as she came around the bag at second and face planted. Now she's laughing it off. So that's good to hear. She crawled back to the bag and I was worried. But we're good now. A big grin for Alana Leach and she's extended the lead. It's 5-1. Ripped one off the top of the wall right where Virginia wasn't. I talked about that big gap, and it took a huge carom off the wall and kept rolling. And, yeah, she just tripped as she tried to round second. So Leach credited with the double. Her fifth double of the season, drives in her 24th run. And here's Elsa Morrison. First pitch to Morrison, misses inside for ball one, almost hit her. Morrison has been on base all three times today. Two walks, one in the first, one in the fifth. Single to left field in the third. The 1-0 to Morrison. Misses inside once more, 2-0. Five runs on now six hits for Tennessee. A run on two hits for Virginia. The 2-0. Outside, 3-0. Three balls and no strikes to Elsa Morrison. Runner at second, the 3-0. Well outside, ball four. Alana Leach tripping, I mentioned, coming around second. She absolutely would have had third had she not fallen down. The ball was actually still rolling past the center fielder when she tripped. I think if she was positive she was okay, she would have gotten up and tried to trot on to third. Morrison on base for the fourth time in as many tries. Here's Emma Clark. She takes ball one low. Morrison, three walks and a single, capping off a great regional for the freshman. The 1-0 to Emma Clark. Fouled off. Right side. Evens the count at a ball and a strike. Take another look at the scoreboard in the bottom of this inning. It's getting late in a lot of places, including here on Rocky Top. Tennessee 5, Virginia 1. The 1-1 now to Emma Clark. Popped up, back behind home plate. Catcher chases it to the screen, where it falls harmlessly on the netting, protecting the home plate stands. One ball and two strikes. Morrison at first, Alana Leach at second. The 1-2 to Clark. Low and outside, 2-2. Eden Bingham trying to get out of the inning and get her potent bats back to the plate. 2-2. Outside, count runs full, 3-2. If Clark were to reach, Mackenzie Butt would be next. She of an RBI single her last time at bat. Three balls and two strikes. Time called. Bingham steps off the rubber. Now ready to go again. 3-2. Payoff pitch. Rip foul left side. Out of play. Line drive off Camberwell area down there. Tennessee leading 5-1. Looking for a 15th trip to Supers. Two on, two out. Another 3-2 pitch to Emma Clark. Called strike three on the outside corner. That pitch was low and outside, but it will end the inning. Karen Weekly can't believe it. Karen Weekly gestures to Emma, to her ankles, but the call remains. Still a productive inning for Tennessee. The Lady Vols, two runs on two hits, no errors, and two left on. We head to the bottom of the sixth. It's Tennessee 5, Virginia 1. This is Tennessee Softball.
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0: We go to the bottom of the sixth inning. Tennessee 5, Virginia 1. Brighter Eyes with you from the ballpark this afternoon. Carlin Pickens will try to finish this one off for Tennessee after the Lady Vols add two more runs in the top of the sixth. Look around the country. Oklahoma has expanded its lead on Michigan to 5-1. They're in the fifth there. Sooners on their way to Supers. It's

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1: It's away from heading to Tuscaloosa for Supers. Texas Tech and Ole Miss are scoreless in the second inning. Ole Miss would need to win twice, but they're wearing the powder blue. Oklahoma State and Stanford are scoreless. Stanford would need to win twice. Already through to Supers today. Texas, Arkansas, Georgia, Alabama, and Florida. There's Hannah Weismer, takes ball one high. Elsewhere, Arizona State leads Texas A&M 5-1. Texas A&M would need to rally in that game and win another to move on. 1-0 pitch, lifted into shallow right. Coming on is Gabby Leach. She's got it, one down. UCF leads Florida State 4-2. The if necessary game was forced there, but UCF with a lead late. Duke, after forcing the if-necessary game against Arizona, leads the Wildcats 3-0 in the third of game two. Pitch to Alex Call is in for a strike, 0-1. Nebraska leads Grand Canyon 1-0. No balls and a strike to Alex Call. Pitch misses low for a ball, 1-1. Arizona State with that 5-1 lead on Texas A&M. Arizona State held its ace out of the first game, but she has now come on in relief to try to close that one out. Send the Sun Devils back to Supers. Pitch to Call is a strike at the knees. 1-2. Tennessee 5, Virginia 1. Lady Vols trying to join those teams in the next round. The 1-2. Fouled off, still 1-2. Should this score hold, Tennessee would play host to Georgia next weekend. The trip to Oklahoma City on the line. Days and game times for those will be made available after a conclusion of all of the regionals today. A ball and two strikes to Alex Call. Infield back all the way around. Ground ball to third. Fielded by Dodge, sets her feet, throws a little offline to butt. She had to pull the ball in and apply the tag instead. Regardless, 5-3 on the putout. Two down, and here's Jaden Griffith. Griffith moved from left field to center last inning. When Taylor Smith exited and Eden Bigham came in to pitch, shows bunt, pulls it back, pitches outside for ball one. A ball and no strikes to Griffith. Madison Green awaits on deck. Pitch a called strike outside edge, well framed by Morrison, 1-1. Harlan Pickens would rather face Green to lead off the seventh. 1-1 to Griffith. Called strike, 1-2. Regardless, leadoff hitter Jade Hilton is guaranteed to hit once more. If Pickens gets Griffith here, she would be the final batter of the seventh. Pitch to Griffith is low for a ball. 1-2. Two balls, two strikes. Two outs. Crowd gets the clap going. Bases empty in the sixth. Pickens winds and fires. Cut on and just fouled off. Just got a piece of a pitch low and away. Two and two. Pitch on the way.

0: Ground ball to second. Clark says she has it. Does. Fires. In time. 1-2-3. Go the Cavaliers in the sixth. No runs, no hits, no errors, none left aboard. We head to the seventh. Tennessee 5, Virginia 1. This is Tennessee softball.
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0: 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Taylen Holley was responsible in one way or another for three of Tennessee's first four runs today. She walked and scored Tennessee's first run in the third, brought home a run on a line drive, ruled an error in the fourth, and then knocked herself in on a solo home run in the sixth with one out in that inning. From there, Bella Fahl would walk, move to second on Sophia Knight's sacrifice, and then Alana Leach doubled in Bella Fahl. Give us our current score of 5-1. It'll be Mackenzie Butt, Ella Dodge, Gabby Leach here in the seventh. But from the right-handed batter's box. First pitch to her. Outside for ball one. A ball and no strikes to Mackenzie Butt. This is high, 2-0. The 2-0, misses low and inside, 3-0. Eden Bingham on in relief of Taylor Smith. Her line now final, give you that here in just a second. The 3-0 to Mackenzie Butt first. Called strike, was taken all the way, took strike. Smith 5 1/3 innings pitched, 5 hits, 4 runs, 3 earned. 4 walks, a strikeout through 111 pitches, 63 for strikes. 3-1 to Mackenzie Butt. Ground ball bounces over to short. Fielded there by Hilton on the run. Throw to first in time. One out in the seventh. Here's Ella Dodge. Dodge 1-for-3 today. A single through the right side and scored a run in the fourth. Bases clear with one out in the seventh. Tennessee 5, Virginia 1. Pitch to Dodge. Called a strike. Outer half of the plate. No balls and a strike. Pitch to Dodge. Shows bunt. Lays it down. Rolls it up the third baseline, but rolls foul eventually. They were going to let it roll until it turned foul. 0-2. Dodge back in the left-handed batter's box. The 0-2 headed her way. Misses outside, 1-2. Dodge, the redshirt sophomore out of Bradenton, Florida. LSU has finished off Virginia Tech. The Tigers will go to the Super Regionals for the 11th time. Pitch to Dodge, misses outside, 2-0. They will face Alabama in Tuscaloosa. Two balls and two strikes to Dodge. Pitch on the way. Swung on, lifted, foul, bending towards the seats up the left field line and into the last row of seats. Two balls and two strikes. Another 2-2 to Ella Dodge. Long look, now the pitch. Another foul ball, this time over the third base seats and out in the concourse. Two balls and two strikes once more. Bingham has her sign. Time called. I'm not sure why. I don't know the reason that I keep calling time without the pitcher or hitter asking for it. Dodge fouls off another pitch. When they call an extra time because the pitch comp system isn't working, there's a sign or signal for that. Not having that. Two and two to Dodge. Swung on and lifted into shallow left. Long run for Green. She will make the catch, though. Two down. Here's Gabby Leach. She's looking for her first hit of the day. 0 for 3, a fly out to right. A comebacker to the pitcher. And a pop-up in foul ground to third base. Her last time up in the sixth. Leach from the left-handed batter's box. First pitch from Bigga. Low and outside for ball one. One ball and no strikes. One oh. Cut on and missed. Evens counted a ball and a strike. Tennessee 5, Virginia 1. Tennessee trying to add on before Carlin Pickens goes out there for the bottom of the seventh. 1-1 to Leach. Outside, 2-1. A 2-1 ready for Tennessee's right fielder. Call time again. Crowd booing because the pitch clock was counting down. I don't know what we're doing with that. I really don't. 2-1. Misses high, 3-1. It used to be if you had a long stare down, somebody would call time. And that's why we put the pitch clock in. Three balls and a strike. Pitch on the way. Cut on and missed. 3-2. Three balls, two strikes, two outs. Top of the seventh. 3-2 to Leach. Cut on and miss. Strike three. Second strikeout for Bigham in relief. And that will do it for Tennessee in the seventh. Second time all day Tennessee's been retired in order. The other time was back in the second inning. Nevertheless, it sends it to the bottom of the seventh. Virginia will have 8-9-1 in the order. Trying mounting a comeback. To the bottom of the seventh we go. Tennessee 5, Virginia 1. This is Tennessee softball.
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0: Bottom of the seventh, Tennessee three outs away from a super regional. That would be here in Knoxville next weekend against the Georgia Bulldogs. Carlin Pickens will face Madison Green, Taylor Smith, and Jade Hilton. 8-9-1 in the Cavalier order. Already through to super regionals. Well, it sounds like a who's who of the SEC. Florida, Georgia, LSU, Arkansas, Alabama, Texas, Oklahoma on the doorstep. Tennessee on the doorstep as well as we head to the bottom of the seventh. Carlin Pickens today, six innings pitched, two hits, one run, three walks, eight strikeouts. She has thrown 110 pitches, her 111th. Low for ball one. Ella Dodge at third. Bella Fodd short, Emma Clark at second, Mackenzie Butt at first, Elsa Morrison to receive the 1-0, misses outside, 2-0. Taylan Holly in left, Sophia Knight in center, Gabby Leach in right. The 2-0 to Green. Rule to be low, 3-0. Three balls and no strikes. Pitch from Pickens. Called strike, yet her half. 3-1. Five runs on six hits for Tennessee. Three runs on one hit for Virginia. One run on two hits for Virginia. My mistake. Pitch. Called strike over the inside corner. 3-2. I was looking at the count again rather than the line score. Five runs on six hits for Tennessee. A run on two hits for Virginia. Grandpa's mistaken. 3-2 pitch, misses low and inside for a ball. And the Cavaliers have a leadoff runner on. Breaks a string of seven straight retired by Carlin Pickens. Her fourth walk of the day. Here's Taylor Smith in the nine spot. First pitch to Smith. Taking low and outside for ball one. Green and Smith, the 8 and 9 hitters, have combined to reach base now three times without a hit. Green has been hit by a pitch and walked. Smith has walked, both struck out. Back in the third, 1-0. Called strike. Evens counted a ball and a strike. The 1-1 to Smith. Called strike outside edge. 1-2. Runner at first. The 1-2 to Smith. Called strike three on the outside edge. Smith strikes out for the second time today. 9 strikeouts for Carlin Pickens. 1 down in the 7th. Here's Jade Hilton. Grounded out to short on the first pitch she saw in the first. Walked and scored Virginia's only run in the 3rd. Ended the 4th inning with a ground ball to short. That allowed Bella Faw to underhand to 2nd with a couple of runners on. Takes ball 1 low. Here the 1-0 pitch from Pickens. Called strike in her half. Count square at a ball and a strike. Green at first after the leadoff walk. The 1-1 to Hilton. Popped up. Shallow right center. Knight comes on, makes the catch for out number 2. Clark was going back, and Knight takes charge, calls her off, and makes the catch. And Tennessee is an out away from a 15th Super Regional. Here's Macy Eaton. RBI double in the 3rd for Virginia's only run. Flew out in the 1st, struck out in the 5th. First pitch from Pickens. Called strike, outer half, 0-1. 69 miles an hour. Crowd on its feet at Cherry Parker Lee Stadium. The 0-1. Check swing on an off-speed pitch away. 67. Fastball for Minnie, an off-speed pitch for Carlin. The 1-1 to Macy Eaton. Ground ball to 2nd. Clark's got it. Underhands to the second base bag. And Tennessee is headed to the Super Regional. The Lady Vols knock off Virginia in the regional final. And for the 15th time in program history, Tennessee will play a Super Regional for a chance to head back to Oklahoma City. Your final score in Knoxville, Tennessee 5, Virginia 1. We'll hold it right here. Karen Wigley will join us in just a few moments after she goes through the handshake line. But Tennessee a winner this afternoon in the Super Regional. But Tennessee, a fantastic performance this afternoon from Carlin Pickens in the circle. And offense across the board, a run in the 3rd, a run in the 4th, a run in the 5th, 2 in the 6th. Lady Vols just kept hitting, and that's what you have to do if you want to survive in advance in the postseason, and that's what Tennessee was able to do here this afternoon. Carlin Pickens the win, 7 innings pitched, 2 hits, a run, 4 walks, 9 strikeouts. Taylor Smith takes the loss for Virginia, 5 and a third innings pitched, 5 hits, 4 runs, 3 earned, 4 walks and a strikeout. But Tennessee will celebrate on the field down below as the Lady Vols are headed to Supers for the 15th time. Carlin Pickens will be the one that will put the name up on the regional board, and Tennessee is moving on. Now joined from the Tennessee dugout by head coach Karen Weekly. And coach, just a complete performance from every facet of your game today.
5: It really was. I mean, when you look up on that scoreboard and you see us score in 4 straight innings, I mean, that was just awesome. You know, that's hard to do against anybody this time of year. And I love the way, again, they put up a run and we bounced right back. And I thought Carlin was just an absolute warrior today, just a warrior. There were moments, you know, that were brilliant. There were moments that were tough. But That's what you've seen out of her for 4 years is, you know, she wants the ball no matter what. And when things get, when the pressure is at its greatest out there, that's when she's at her best.
0: How about Taylen Holley in the eighth spot? Scored two of your runs, knocked one in, obviously, on the home run, and then had the line drive on the error that plated the go-ahead run.
5: I'll tell you what, you know, last fall, I said that kid's a professional hitter. And like most freshmen, you kind of have your ups and downs. And, you know, she had sort of a tough stretch middle of the season. But I told her before the weekend, I said, it's just been so impressive watching you navigate the struggle. And I think that's what tells you about a player is how do they navigate the struggle. She just kept going to work. She kept her nose to the grindstone and she just kept working. And really the work she's done for the last 3 or 4 weeks is what bore fruit today. And, you know, eventually the game rewards you if you do things the right way. And, man, just her at-bats really just recently, but certainly this weekend, what a lift to us down there in the bottom of the order.
0: On to Supers. It will be an SEC opponent that will come here to Sherry Parker Lee Stadium, but one that you haven't seen since the opening series of last season. So, really, it's just like anybody else from the bracket.
5: Yeah, it really is. You know, it's kind of nice not to get somebody that we've seen before because that happens so often in SEC play. You know, they're an explosive team. I mean, one of the best offenses in the SEC and in the country. And they've got a more well-rounded pitching staff than they've had in a long time. So, but in Super Regionals, you expect it to be an absolute dogfight, no pun intended, and that's what it will be. So I'm just happy we're at home and get to play in front of these amazing fans another weekend.
0: Coach, congratulations on the win. We'll let you get to the post game. We'll see you next weekend right back here at the ballpark.
5: All right. Thanks, Brian.
0: That is Karen Wigley. Her comments after Tennessee knocks off Virginia today to move on to the Super Regional. Your final score, Tennessee 5, Virginia 1. This is Tennessee softball.
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0: Tennessee winner over Virginia this afternoon by a final score of 5-1 here at Sherry Parker Lee Stadium. Lady Vols on to the Super Regional for the 15th time in program history. And, of course, you're always happy to advance on in your season, but you also see the other side of it on the other side of the field. Virginia's seniors hugging it out for the last time on the field. And a valiant effort it was for the Virginia Cavaliers bouncing back after a slugfest Friday night that allowed them to move on to the winner's bracket to face Tennessee. And after the Lady Vols won the winner's bracket game yesterday, it sent Virginia into another matchup with Indiana, another slugfest, another really entertaining game here late last night. But Virginia Came back here today, and Taylor Smith continued to be excellent, but Tennessee was able to eke out a run in the third, fourth, fifth, two in the sixth to take this regional, this game 5-1, and this regional going the perfect 3-0. It's time to announce the Lady Vol Network player of the game, and that is going to be Taylen Holley. You look at the stat line and you say, all right, 1-for-2, couple of run scores, a run batted in, but should have had a second run batted in. The ball goes off the glove of the second baseman. Correctly scored an error, but it does deny her a second run batted in, but she responsible for three of Tennessee's first four runs. So congratulations to Taylen Holley, the freshman, coming up big. Her solo home run in the sixth added another level of insurance for Tennessee as the Lady Vols defeat Virginia 5-1. So congratulations to Taylen Holley, our Vol Network player of the game, saluting the student athletes at the University of Tennessee. Now it's time for our final stats presented by Food City, the official supermarket and game day party headquarters of the Lady Vols. Tennessee out hit Virginia today 6-2. Hits for Tennessee from Sophia Knight. She was 1-for-2 with a run scored and a run batted in. Alana Leach, 1-for-3 with a run batted in. Elsa Morrison, 1-for-1 and walked three times. So she was on base all four times today. Mackenzie Butt, 1-for-4 with a run batted in. Ella Dodge, 1-for-4 with a run scored. Taylen Holley, 1-for-2 with two runs scored, also had a walk in the game. Bella Fodger walked and scored a run as well for Tennessee. Virginia got hits today from Macy Eaton. She was 1-for-4 with a run batted in. And Jaden Griffith, 1-for-3 on the afternoon. Mitch and Carlin Pickens gets the win now, 14-7. Seven innings pitched, two hits, one run was earned. Four walks, nine strikeouts through 126 pitches. Taylor Smith takes the loss, finishes the season at 7-3. 5 1/3 innings pitched, five hits, four runs, three earned, four walks, one strikeout. Eden Bingham came in to finish off the game for Virginia. An inning and 2/3. One hit, one run, two walks, and two strikeouts. Game took 2 hours and 46 minutes to play. 1,870 paid to see it here at Cherry Parker Lee Stadium on a beautiful but hot afternoon. Tennessee will look for three more hot afternoons next weekend. We'll tell you about that when we return. Lady Vols a winner over Virginia 5-1. This is Tennessee softball.
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18: 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And that's First Horizon's philosophy. 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
0: Tennessee winner over Virginia this afternoon here at Cherry Parker Lee Stadium. And Lady Vols now moving on to the Super Regional, which will be here in Knoxville next weekend. We do not know days or times yet. They will announce all of that once the full bracket is known. But it will be Tennessee and Georgia. Could begin on Thursday. Will likely begin on Friday. But we will keep you updated on that at utsports.com and on Twitter at Vol_softball. Stay tuned to that, and we will let you know exactly when those games will take place, but they will be right here at Cherry Parker Lee Stadium as Tennessee continues its pursuit of a 10th trip to Oklahoma City to the Women's College World Series. Shout out to Tennessee baseball. Got a series win over Oklahoma in Oklahoma City this weekend as they played in the downtown ballpark for a neutral site contest. So hoping Tennessee softball has the opportunity to get out to OKC and win some games out there like baseball did. But a big weekend for Tennessee here at Cherry Parker Lee Stadium, going 3-0, taking the easiest possible route to the Super Regional. Georgia did the same thing down in Athens. It'll be a matchup of two great SEC teams coming up next weekend here at the ballpark. Hope you will make plans to join us then. The general manager of the Lady Vol Network is Brandon Parks, executive director Glenn Thaxton, director of business development Josh Payro, account executives Chuck Arnold, Kevin Ashmus, Ben Bates, Nick Bell, Savannah Shelfite, Jessica Leifite, Spencer Rudder, and Chris Wagner. Special advisor is Steve Early, technical director Tim Berry, studio engineers Jay Leifert and Chris Bernard, network producer Fritz Siegel. Now for the head coach of the Lady Vols, Karen Wigley. Brian Rice sings so long from Cherry Parker Lee Stadium. Lady Vols are super once more. Your final score this afternoon, Tennessee 5, Virginia 1.
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32: Been on fire in these playoffs. A shout out to Art from Big, I don't know if I can read that one on air. You Can Dance! 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But the biggest headline of the day, Aaron Rodgers is returning to the Pittsburgh Steelers. We learned that late last night. So behind the scenes, what was really happening between the Steelers and Rodgers prior to reaching this agreement? We'll ask ESPN's Steelers reporter Brooke Pryor when she joins us next on The Josh Graham Show.
31: The two best teams, the two best players, the matchup we've waited for all season. 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Can San Antonio take down the defending champs? We break it all down on the road to the finals. 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

0: 15 under par to win a tournament, or 14. I'm saying great for Aaron Rye. That's awesome. But there's... It's not as impressive, I guess, when it's a 7 under par and you're having to two-putt every other hole. It's... This is an unpopular take. I understand it.
1: Yes, it is.
0: But that's how I feel. Thank you.
1: Yeah.
0: YouTube, you can find the conversation we had with Carolina Hurricanes forward Nick Ehlers. As mentioned, the NFL VP of Broadcasting, Ani Bose, joined us. Kevin Harlan joined us this week. Mike Golic joined us. The AEW champ, Tekla, dropped by. Brooke Pryor of ESPN. A great, great lineup of guests that we've had on the show this week. YouTube, go there. You can find a lot of those conversations on Westwood One Sports Night. It's how you can watch the show live, actually, in addition to listening to it. However and wherever you listen or watch, appreciate you consuming the program. Coming up, a prediction for Game 7 of Cavs Pistons. Well, maybe. Keep it here on the Josh Graham Show.
2: 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Rams, Niners in Australia. Then a Super Bowl rematch. Seahawks and Patriots. 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

0: seems Aaron Rye has it in the bag. He just hit a monster birdie putt on 17. He's at 9 under. He's 4 shots better than the rest of the field. Make it 3 because John Rahm on 17, or on 16, just birdied. So he has a 3-shot advantage. Back 9. Major championship. Feel free to send us in some of your suggestions. Jim Nance's final call, what it's going to be. 310-840-4910 if you want in. West Coast writing in. It's the Rye of the Tiger. Aaron Rye, PGA champion. 310-840-4910. Here's how that putt sounded, courtesy of our friends at Westwood One Sports, our teammates, and SiriusXM.
1: Where Aaron Rye has just hit a beautiful birdie putt on 17, and he drains it from 50 feet. Aaron Rye is unstoppable at Aronimink. He is 9 under par.
2: 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That's his superpower. 50-foot putts. 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
0: 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Long birdie putt hit. Aaron Rye is